0: So 100 wins, right? And this is debate. We'll talk more about it later. This is debate. Is he a Hall of Famer? I am the starting pitcher who has the fewest wins in the modern era to make it to Cooperstown. Again, Jacob DeGrom just won his 100th career game. He's in his late 30s. All those Cy Youngs, but only 100 wins. I am the starting pitcher who has the fewest wins in the modern era to make it to Cooperstown. Who am I? That is the question, the answer. We'll get to it, and we will do it next.
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21: Here's something pretty disturbing I discovered while researching this podcast. This is what it actually says on the Los Angeles Police Department website. The site states that the Adult Missing Persons Unit investigates 3,200 cases a month, and 70% of those missing people are found or returned voluntarily within 2 or 3 days. It goes on to explain, and I quote here, "Since being a missing person is not a crime, police are given a very limited role while conducting these types of investigations." At the bottom of the webpage, it gets more disturbing.

0: is a section titled, What If They Never Returned? And here's the official police advice. In such situations, you may want to enlist the services of a private investigator to assist in your search. If you can't afford a PI, the police elaborate, quote, another option would be to contact the Salvation Army, which has a missing persons locator program. There is not a single sentence on the LAPD website that would lead a loved one of a missing person to have any faith that the police would properly investigate it. What the LAPD is basically saying is, if someone you love goes missing, don't overreact. They'll probably turn up, unless they don't, in which case you should get someone besides the police to look into it. All this is my way of saying, if the police took missing persons cases as seriously as they do, say, bank robberies, I wouldn't have had to do this podcast in the first place and end up chasing a violent criminal halfway around the country. I'm Neil Strauss, and you can hear the full story of To Live and Die in L.A.
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2: It's my responsibility.
0: It's my responsibility. Play it again.
2: It's my responsibility.
0: Will anyone get this right? I am going to go... Caller 5. Lorena?
3: I'm going caller 3.
0: You know, you don't follow the rules here. At least you're better than Roberto, who famously said LeBron James is his answer. Koopaloo.
4: I'm going to go caller number 5.
0: All right. Play it again. Play it again. Play it again. You're on an island, Lorena. Play it again.
2: It's my responsibility.
0: All right. Let's see. Will anyone get this right? Let's go with... let's see here. Let's start out. Caller number 1.
5: Number 1.
0: All right. Who is it? Caller number 1. By the way, if you want to play 877-99 on Fox, if you know who this is, it's our little game. Let's say hello to Joe Schmo, who's in the leadoff chair. Hello, Joe Schmo.
6: Yeah. I thought Lorena would go with Jonas' suggestion, but I'm going to say former trade bait, Yusei Kukichi from the Angels.
0: Thank you. Hang up on yourself, sir. Do the right thing. Let's go to caller number 2. And this guy begging to be on the air, which you should never beg to be on a talk show. We'll put him on anyway. Hollering James is caller number 2. Hello, James.
7: Is that Justin Jefferson?
0: Is that Justin Jefferson of the Minnesota Vikings? No. All right. First clue here, Koopaloo.
4: He grew up in North Philadelphia.
0: North Philly. Wonder if he knew Tony Bruno. Let's go to caller 3. That would be Austin in Bakersfield. Hello, Austin.
3: Come on, Austin. You can do it.
8: It's Abdul Carter.
3: Oh, is that biscuit.
0: Oh, Abdul Carter.
3: Yes.
0: Austin, you get a golden ticket. You get. Are you a ringer? Wait a minute.
9: Ticket. Got a golden ticket.
0: I'm calling. Are you a ringer? Wait a minute here, Austin. Oh, my God. All right. Well, you just pay attention. Congratulations. You get a golden ticket. And play it again. Play it again.
2: It's my responsibility.
0: It's my responsibility.
2: It's my responsibility.
0: Well, that did go viral. And to be fair, over the weekend, it did go viral. All right. Well, thank you, Austin. You get a golden ticket. There you go. So you can use that over the next month if you want. If you don't want, you can pass it on to somebody else.
3: I won 2 games today, Ben. This one and the ladybugs.
0: Oh, that's right. The damn lady. Yeah, the girl on the Texas softball team.
3: I'm a winner.
0: It's kind of weird that you ladybug. Who eats ladybug? What do they taste like?
3: They must be lucky.
0: Do you chew on them or just swallow them whole? Or I don't know. I don't know. They put sauce on them? Like,
3: if you swallowed it whole, would it still fly around? On?
0: I know. I don't know.
4: They're such nice bugs. Why would
0: I
4: you
0: know,
4: eat them?
0: Right?
3: I don't like the yellow secretion that comes out of them when they're walking on you.
0: What about a butterfly? If you eat a ladybug, would you eat a butterfly?
3: Butterfly was my first guess, but then I thought that would be more hard to catch.
0: Oh. Yeah, that would be... And a lot tougher to eat, right? There's a lot more, even though it's light.
3: I wonder if that would be powdery on your tongue.
0: Well, there's one way to find out. I did see big news in the sports ownership realm. Melinda French Gates, better known as the ex of Bill Gates, buying a stake in an NHL team. Do you see this? The Seattle Kraken. So I thought they were getting rid of all their money. She's obviously not with Bill anymore, but she's going to own part of the hockey team there in Seattle. So good luck.
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19: There was a murder in Central Ohio that many people still don't want to talk about. The man who committed that crime once sat on death row, but now he's on the run. His name is Lester Eubanks. Lester didn't tunnel out of prison or scale a stone wall. On a December morning in 1973, he and a small group of inmates were granted permission to walk outside prison walls. His handcuffs were taken off. He changed into civilian clothing, and he and three others were driven to a local mall. They were told they could wander the stores and were asked to return to a designated meeting spot. Hours later, all the inmates came back, except Lester Eubanks, and he hasn't been seen since.
20: He had a full plan. The guy had a plan.
21: I was just astounded that this could actually happen.
19: There were many years when it seemed like no one was even looking for Lester. But recently, his whereabouts have become the focus of the U.S. Marshals Service, the federal agents who track fugitives. The case is testing the marshals.
20: Those nine lives are running out, and we're going to catch up with Lester.
19: And is being urged on by those hurt most by Lester's crime.
22: He's had enough free time. He confessed to the crime, and his time is up.
19: I'm Sunny Hostin with ABC News. Over the past year, a team from the ABC News investigative unit joined the search for Lester Eubanks. They uncovered new leads, possible sightings, and at every turn found resistance from those who want Lester Eubanks to be forgotten. What they've uncovered is a case that's about more than murder. It's about family loyalty, a life on the run, and a first-hand look at how the U.S. Marshals are trying to solve one of the oldest fugitive cases in American history. Now, they may be closer than ever. From ABC News.
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15: I'm Doug Russell. We start at American Family Field, where it was a laugher and a get-right game for one of the Brewers' best players. Home cooking is maybe what Bryce Turang needed. He had been hitless in his last 21 at-bats heading into Monday night.
8: Fly ball to center. It's back.
17: I felt like I was a click away, and the balls I did hit hard were just right to him. So you just control what I can control, and having quality at-bats.
15: Turang got a ton of help from his teammates. The final score is 16-2. The Brewers hammer the Giants. Same two teams again tonight. And the Milwaukee Panthers baseball Cinderella postseason run is over. They lose to Auburn in the NCAA tournament regional final last night, 8-3. The huddle starts now. I'm Doug Russell on Fox Sports Radio, Wisconsin.
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29: West left slot, 323 wide, stick on one. Ready? Be alert for blitz. If it looks like man coverage, I'll check. I'll go 210. You got to cut and crack. Now it's cut and crack. Red right, 18, Bob on one. Ready? Cut him and crack.
30: If you look at this play, what we're trying to get is a seal here and a seal here and try to run this play in the alley.
31: You know exactly what we got to do. All right? That's all the ball got to. Let's go out and kick the tape.
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31: Hey, go. 1, 2, 3.
32: Keep doing what you're doing. 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
33: Be right all the way outside. Y, left, fake, 396, bag, B hand, C puck. Is that long enough for you?
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23: With Drew Olsen.
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39: Welcome aboard. It's the Tuesday edition of The Huddle, broadcasting live from headquarters on 920 in Milwaukee, 1070 in Madison, everywhere on the iHeart app, and streaming live for your early risers, insomniacs, and just sociopaths on Facebook, X, and YouTube. Drew Olsen here, joined by Billy Schmidt, and we're laughing because we're sharing the pain that Armin Sarian is feeling after being hacked on X.
40: I've been hacked, guys. Yeah, are we on X? I don't know. I can't see.
39: We are.
40: I can't get on.
39: We are.
40: Well, someone can get on.
39: We're not handing out Maybox and crypto. Yeah, right. Signing MacBooks. Yeah,
40: just so everybody knows, this is me. I am Armin. I am not. I've been hacked on Twitter, okay? I am not the crypto king, okay? I did not buy a brand new Maybach, okay? My last tweet. Is it Maybach? I don't know how to pronounce this stupid cars that cost as much of a house as a house. Yeah, that was definitely not me. And whatever dork nerd out there that thought it was funny and got into my account and is tweeting people that I'm like into crypto and the crypto king, I'm not. My last tweet was literally like, where can I find the cheapest soda in town? So I know nobody really believes it. I hope not, but I am not hacked. I am hacked. I have been hacked on Twitter. This is the real me, okay? Just so you know.
39: But you had a good day yesterday.
40: I had a good day. I'm still not in the account. It's been a frustrating experience. I am not O'Brien, as George Costanza once said.
39: Beyond thankful for the season of life, crypto has played a big role in helping me achieve my goals I once prayed for. All glory to God and much appreciation to my coach who made this all possible. If you're interested in learning more about crypto, great place to start by following me. Now, Drew, as this happens, there's a lot of different ways that you can respond while a friend is in peril.
40: Yeah.
39: And a friend is in need, and you can see that this is happening.
0: All I can say is, dude, why didn't you put me on the crypto game earlier? We could have all been making way more money.
1: We choose to help by ridiculing.
0: By ridiculing and laughing and asking, when did you change your password from password with a lowercase p to a password with a uppercase p to get hacked? This is a tough scene. I just want you to know, better men than you with different accounts have gotten hacked, Armin. Yeah,
40: and more important accounts. Let's be quite honest.
0: I don't know about that for the Wisconsin sports fan with 138.6 thousand posts on your ex account.
40: I have been spending years building this up with mediocre takes, trying to build up this account and all to see what do they hope to be getting from my account. And Bill, you brought that up, and it's a great point. I mean, they must have looked in this thing and said, wow, what a waste of time. We can give this guy this account back just through pity.
0: Oh, can you imagine that ransom letter? Oh. We're demanding $500 in cash.
40: But you guys made me laugh.
0: I got $500 in Monopoly money, guy. There's no chance you're getting anything out of this wallet.
40: I appreciate it because I'm telling you, it's a weird feeling at first because you feel compromised and you feel kind of like
1: violated.
40: Mm-hmm. And then you take stock of it soon and you say, why am I really that upset about this? There's many more disasters in life. I don't make my livelihood from this account or anything. I don't make any money. And why do I care so much? But it is a weird feeling.
1: But it is. It's akin to losing your wallet and having to cancel credit cards.
0: Oh, yeah.
1: And do stuff like that. Or, you know, getting that ripped off. Or I guess the equivalent of that in my youth was when I lived and didn't have a garage. And would come out in the morning to this vent window smashed and people rummaging through your car. And when there's nothing in there, I learned early on, don't leave anything in your car.
0: Right. Not even a quarter visible at that point because you know something's going to go.
40: It made me feel, all of a sudden it makes you fear everything. You know?
1: That happened to me a couple of times. And it's like, yeah, you feel violated. It's a pain in the ass. Got to, you know, go get the window fixed and like, ugh. Go rob somebody who's rich. Don't rob me.
0: Don't take this broken computer that I've been taking to class for the last 5.5 years. Because I think everybody in this room has caught that one time. Now we're all us on this side of the glass are hoping we're not on this game. We're hoping that we're not into the hat game because this does seem like an absolute headache, a pain in the rear.
40: Ugh.
0: But the best part of this is you get a real social experiment on some of your closest friends.
40: That's a great point.
0: Because you get a much to do about nothing problem outside of just like the general pain in the butt, knowing that at some point you'll get it back. It's going to take much longer than you think.
40: Yeah.
0: Right. Like this is going to take
40: the frustrating part, right?
0: This is going to take, I'm going to set this expectation, probably a couple of weeks, if not maybe a month. Like this is going to be a little bit of a process for you and we feel bad for it. However, there are going to be the friends of yours that say, hey man, So how do I do this? How do I get into this crypto? You get to know how many friends buy whatever they're trying to sell, or also the friends that just come back with, this might be the worst thing that's ever happened, Armin. If there's anything we can do, if we can bring a dinner over, if we can make a frozen lasagna and put it in the freezer just so you guys don't have to think about it, just let us know and we're going to be there.
40: Well, I do want to thank, there were a couple of our listeners, our friends that, you know, contacted me in different ways, said, well, is there anything I can do in like making sure that it was me? Yes, it was me hacked. I am hacked. I am not actually the crypto king and I do appreciate you, but also Laura was like, you know, you'll get through I'm like, you know, it's also not that serious either. Like, I also am not like, you know, I have to put this in perspective. Like, everything's okay. I'm not waiting for, like, test for, you know, it's like. So I do appreciate also, like, you guys and my friends who, this is how guys show love to each other. All right, this is how you guys show support, is they just make jokes. Hey, Armin, this is my buddy's in my group. Congrats on the new ride, Armin. Look at Armin. He made it. He got this new ride. He's made it. Armin's bougie now. Wow, Armin, what kind of links were you clicking on? You know, this is the type of stuff that you guys, you know, with Billy's with the crypto game, so it gave me a chuckle when I needed it. And of course, in true Hunter fashion, right away he's like, all right, let's try and figure this out. Try to help me figure it out. Of course, he was at the Brewer game. I'm like, Hunter, it's all right, you're good. Go chase down your interviews, do what you got to do. You know, I don't want you to, I'm fine. I'm going to email at X support, which by the way, there is none. But I got to say, man, hackers, what a useless, futile waste of humanity, okay?
0: Oh,
40: all right?
0: No kidding.
40: I mean, let's be entirely honest, okay? Hackers, you know, these script little ransomware kids, right?
0: Problem is they're so good. About how much good you could be doing at a real job.
40: Yeah, exactly. But instead, they're a drain on human progress. I mean, I'm sorry, they are. They're not, and I don't want anyone to start romanticizing these guys as like tech savvy rebels, all right, or these misunderstood geniuses, okay? They're talentless parasites who build nothing of value in this world. I'm very angry about hackers.
0: Bar.
40: I was hacked, all right?
0: That is a bar. Useless parasites? That is so good.
40: Actually, they have some talent, probably.
0: Well, I mean, and let's be honest, Drew. It's a violating feeling. It is, and I'll go a little bit on the other side. It does make you wonder just how good people are with computers and how bad I am with this machine that's in front of us.
1: That's true.
0: I mean, I can open my email. I can print something. You ask me to do anything above 100 level, I probably should be a lot more advanced into it growing up in a tech age. But there are some that, I mean, can whip this thing around and tell you every single thing, maybe the government would know about you before you could even know more about it than yourself.
40: And they've ruined the internet, you know.
1: If I get hacked, like, that's the thing is, I know Armin's going to fight the fight. I don't know how much fight I'd have in me. It's like, just take it.
0: You're fine.
1: You know, X is a cesspool anyway. How is my life enhanced by doom scrolling? You know, it's like,
0: it might be a good excuse to finally unplug it.
1: It might actually be.
40: I thought about that a little bit. Like the last, like right away, you get this really violated feeling. And then it's a little bit of like, well, I can't tweet. So I guess I don't have to look at, you know. But the thing is with sports,
0: we don't have to fire off any Caleb Williams text.
40: That's the thing, man. I mean, like, we still do use it a lot.
1: I was going to say, sports. You can't get into it with Bears fans and Cubs fans.
40: That's the thing. I can't. And, you know, think of all the tweets the world is missing out on. All my useless takes about grocery prices and Bears fans.
0: We're thinking of the useful ones, all right? Right now, I'm thinking of they better hold off on this decision to potentially move the Bears to Hammond, Indiana.
40: Right.
0: Until you get access to those 9,000 accounts. And more importantly, the individuals that have, you know, tweets of Armin's from 5 or 6 months ago bookmarked. Because that's not going to hit the same for Caleb Sisson 8492 8118.
40: Exactly.
0: In the middle of October when, you know, Caleb Williams has a sweet throw and he tries to tweet at you and he doesn't realize you haven't been active in months. So we got to do this for the good of humanity to be able to get this back.
40: Yeah. No, I exactly. And it's been a frustrating experience, but hey, I mean, maybe at some point I can get it back. Maybe not.
0: I think you just go tarps off at the Brewer game tonight and just don't even worry about it.
1: Hey, Statman Steve was tarps off at the Brewers game.
40: Let's go,
1: Statman Steve. With Pablo
40: Sanchez, that was amazing. That was something positive, seeing the Pablo Sanchez hit parade last night.
0: That was phenomenal. The big head is a adoring sight to see for a 90s and early 2000s kid. But the tarps off section is a full-on effect. We're exiting the ball game last night with the little guys, which happens, you know, in the middle of the seventh inning. Once you sing the song, that's time for us to exit stage, left field exit, so you can get towards National Avenue. And, guys, we walked by the elevator with about 15 to 19-year-old kids all meeting at the elevator, finding out and meeting new friends of saying, dude, you guys going tarps off? You guys doing it? You guys doing the tarps off? We got to do it, dude. We got to do it. It's an experience. We got to do it. They're hyping each other up of different individuals they had never met. And you could see the glow and the twinkle in the eye of how excited these kids were to just rip their shirt off in the middle of a June night and wave it around in section 439. That was a beautiful piece of sports that I got to see as those kids were walking up there last night.
40: You know, there's nothing like when you're a young, impressionable adolescent and you have this need to feel like you're belonging to something.
0: And they knew they were getting the content.
40: They
0: were getting the IG post too. They were so pumped for it. I was excited for them.
1: That's pretty funny. So, Billy, how was the experience last night? Brewers 16-2 winners, and it wasn't that close if you watched the game, because I did. It wasn't that close. 16-2 doesn't tell you how lopsided this game really was when the Brewers poured it on. 7 runs in the second inning. The Pablo Sanchez effect is real. He is now going to be a permanent fixture in the Brewers dugout.
0: Has to be. Yes.
1: Inflatable Pablo Sanchez, who inspired the Brewers. And Bryce Terang enters as the mayor of Slump City. And then the big guy shows up and Bryce Terang is off the schneid. Oh my goodness.
0: That second inning was baseball nirvana. As you're just watching every single person with hard contact. Sal Frelick with one of his two doubles on the night. You mentioned it, the Bryce Terang triple hit to the absolute worst part of the park if you're trying to exit the park, right? The only spot where that might not leave the ball yard. And we were sitting in the right field bleachers, and you could hear my man in center field, Lee, smacked the outfield wall. I mean, that was some hard contact.
2: Man. Ouch.
0: But it was one that just continued to roll. And you see the top guys in the lineup after a weekend in which you don't score a ton. You are awful with runners in scoring position. And it feels like you've just left the Astros in both of those games that you ended up winning. They went out and grabbed one against, as you mentioned, Drew. I guess I didn't realize just how bad the Giants are.
1: Yeah, it's pretty bad.
0: You thought with the kind of money that they have spent that Buster Posey would be able to put some of that, you know, three World Series magic out of this. It is that is a tough outfit, even though, you know, the Olsen bomb starts it off for you. 16 unanswered. It is next level. And it was not that close when you were seeing the hard contact against poor Roop. And they were just leaving him out there to dry.
1: Yeah,
0: he was wearing one last night.
1: Yeah, Wags can speak to that. He's wearing it for sure. But Brewer scoring 16 runs without a homer, which is hard to do.
2: Yeah, that was significant, I thought, but that's what we do.
1: It was roof open game, tarps off, roof open.
0: Oh, it was gorgeous in there,
1: which
0: dude.
1: Is fantastic.
0: Beautiful cool night. Breeze there into the outfield.
1: And
0: it was nice.
1: To go from a weekend series win when you're struggling to score runs to all of a sudden. And now the Giants went from, I think, didn't they score 19 on Sunday and then give up 16 on Monday?
0: They lost all the goodwill they did in the run differential category in Colorado, 19-6, losing 16-2, and now they're -1.
1: Yeah, that's just wild. So just a lot to unpack from last night's game. Good thing we got Bill Schroeder coming up. We'll have Hunter Baumgart's recap of the evening. Successful theme night for the Brewers. Quick little four-game homestand. And, you know, in my experience, and Hunter Court taught me this many years ago, four-game series often end up in splits.
0: Mm-hmm. Yep.
1: Hard to win like 3 out of 4. So, but one way to do it is to win the first one.
0: Yeah, and one other way to do it is have the Giants being here, right? Like that gives you a little bit of another chance to it. I also thought one of my favorite parts of it was Drouin yesterday. In a time where you start looking around as to who is going to make up the rotation for the back half of the rotation for the next couple of weeks, because we're still waiting on better news from Brandon Woodruff continually, and hopefully that comes at the end of the homestand. And the Quinn Priester 2026 is one that I don't know anybody can really count on at this point. So between Sproat, who you just heard was throwing duds, according to the manager, a couple of days ago.
1: He got put on double secret probation a little bit.
0: Gasser, he didn't inspire a whole lot of confidence in his couple of starts here as well. Chad Patrick moved to the bullpen, throws one inning last night. So you don't necessarily know where they're going to find some of these starts. I thought the best part of Drone yesterday was after the home run and after the 7-run inning. Just pump the zone with strikes and get as many outs as you can.
2: Get out.
0: Because you just needed length at that point. And I thought he provided it and probably earned himself another start.
2: Yeah, I would agree. I think he's acquitted himself well overall. You know, every guy, we were used to seeing so much spectacular performance from our pitchers that I think we kind of get used to, like, all right, well, every guy should go out here and just put up zeros and never give up runs. Not the reality, but as long as you can get guys giving decent performances like that, you should be good to bridge until your big guns come up in the rotation, and that's how the Brewers have won. You're not going to put up 16 every night, but last night they did, thankfully, and get everyone around. Chad Patrick getting the win, that was nice. He got his inning of work, got his win, so it was great to see it. And I don't know, you know this, but great for all the dads and uncles out there that want to see. You don't have to just worry about launch angles, son. You don't have to worry about, look at the way these guys are taking walks. They're squaring balls up. They're going up. Even Jackson Churio is going opposite field. Look at the way he's doing that. So all the dads have got to love a game like last night. Just it felt video game-ish to see the Brewers offense just do whatever they want without the need of the long ball.
0: You're saying it's every freshman baseball coach's dream right there?
2: Every freshman baseball coach getting everyone's, did you guys tapping that bat at the ground? Where'd you guys watch the Brewer game last night? You guys are worried about launch angle. How many home runs they hit last night?
0: None. Not
2: guys,
0: one.
2: Right? What'd they do? They took walks.
0: That's because they were taking good at bats. They were trying to go to the opposite
2: They were
0: field.
2: Prepared. They worked as a team. They were focused. They were ready. All right? They were together. They were connect, you know. So it was great to see. And yeah, you love it. I mean, just hit after hit in the age, Frelick barreling a ball up. It's one of those make you feel good about everybody games. Everyone got in the act. Even Ortiz got in the act.
0: I was going to say, I'd give Sal a couple of barrels, two doubles. We're going to be happy about that. And listen, Joey Ortiz, all we need is a first baseman to come on in there and pitch.
2: That's right.
0: All we need are more first basemen to pitch, and Joey Ortiz can get that offense rolling.
2: Well, at least he got it, because it's like, man, if you don't get a hit when this guy comes in, you got to get it now. Like, this is when you got to eat, or else it's going to be tough, tough.
1: No question. No question. 877-794-1973 is your ticket into the NicolayLaw.com talking text line. If you have any advice about how to clean up after being hacked.
0: Great call.
1: Armin's handling it very well.
0: He's not freaking out about it at all. I haven't seen him panic about it at all.
1: Level of acceptance. You know, it's like, oh, okay.
0: Is it like stages of grief, you think?
1: I think so, yeah. Anger, denial.
40: Laura goes, I'd be freaking out. I'm like, you don't think I'm freaking out right now? She's like, well, you know.
0: What do you mean, me? I'm not freaking out?
40: For your level. I was like, that's it. We're going to Cops. I need to touch grass.
1: Yes.
40: Or touch mint chip, as the kids say.
1: Or touch mint chip ice custard. Yeah, that's you.
0: That'll play. That'll work. That'll change the night with the youngster.
40: Yeah, yeah.
0: Good decision.
40: Whoever's out there, I'm glad you got my nothing. I'm glad you got my nothing of an account, okay? I'm glad you got nothing but my Brewers takes for the last year.
0: Armin's got some expired Palermo's coupons.
40: I mean, they don't even see that asking for money. You know, don't you want anything? You know, ransom? They just use mine to message everybody about a great crypto opportunity.
1: We're going
40: to
1: hear.
40: They probably thought I had more money to invest.
1: Probably. We're going to hear from Hunter Baumgart, his Brewers recap. After we talk to Dolph at halftime, the show's going to really ramp up. But we'll have Liftoff then, because Matt Miller's going to join us, yes. A new dad. We'll talk to him about what it's like for him at the Miller residence. And we'll talk to him about summer movies. And then Bill Schroeder from Brewers TV, going to wake up early with us. He's going to be here at 7:25-ish to just chop it up, talk about last night's game, Pablo Sanchez and all. We're off to a rocking start, those of us who haven't been hacked and are schlepping crypto here.
0: You're helping us feel a lot better on this Tuesday morning, so just know you're doing good right now.
1: You are live in the huddle, Fox Sports Radio, Wisconsin. 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

0: music inspired by who's running Armin's X account?
1: Trying to get a little creative, I guess.
2: I would all
0: for you. If you hear that over the air, the music is stripped out on the podcast.
1: Yeah, you don't for other reasons.
2: I would advocate a Blink Twice Shaboozy song because I think there's probably some people that were wondering. Hey,
1: I didn't know about
2: Armin.
1: That one.
2: Armin, Blink Twice, if you're okay.
1: Yeah, I am okay. Yes, I saw Trey. I did see. I was like, should I get a burner and try and get in there and try to talk to people? I'm like, you know, don't even bother. I mean, like, if anyone really thinks that that's your car, Armin, then they really got other. They cannot deduce any sort of logical reasoning, and therefore it's not even worth trying to tell.
2: Shout out to the listeners though yesterday that were tweeting at us to ask us to let us know. Hey man, is Armin okay?
1: They want to make sure, which I appreciate.
2: Really, why don't you tweet at Armin and see what happens? No, we're not trying to be next. We'll just watch from the sidelines and laugh like you. We'll pull up a chair.
1: Yeah, maybe I'll use my wife's as a burner now. Just tweet at Laura. Fair. Ask questions to Laura, and I'll answer them.
0: Oh, yeah, refer all questions.
2: He's going to be sitting at work like, why
0: did someone hide behind his wife now?
2: Why did someone ask me what happened in Game 6 of the 2001 Eastern Conference Finals?
1: Right, why are people talking about that?
2: No, wrong number.
1: Yeah, why was my phone going off like that? So, yes, but it was sort of inspired, Drew. Trying to be top. I was trying to have fun with it a little bit here.
0: So the Brewers win big. That's the big story. The other story is the Milwaukee Panthers Cinderella run through the tournament came to an end as they lost to Auburn late last evening, 8-3.
1: Let's hear for a good run though for the Panthers.
0: The Panthers
2: put up a battle,
0: no doubt. Panthers, who you know got the endorsement of Pat Murphy,
2: mm-hmm.
0: Brewers support from them.
2: He found the hat.
0: They took the he got a hat. They turned a 5-23 season into a magical, magical run. So no shame in that game. Sure, it would have been nice if they would have pulled the upset, but to shock the world the way they did, they lasted longer in the tournament than UCLA did.
2: Yeah.
0: So
2: and there was some one stat I know that their social media account posted earlier in the week, Drew, that this is like the third time in school history that they played a game in June.
0: Yeah.
2: I mean, just think about that. So, and as tough as it is with as much as there can be a lot of negative stuff around college sports, and I understand why. I mean, we're going to Congress to try to figure out how long guys can play and how they can get paid and all these kinds of stuff. Folks, the kids playing for the Panthers aren't getting rich. That's not what this is. This is have as much fun and enjoy the sport that you've played for your entire life and put so much into and have the absolute best experience and go play a bunch of guys that are now in the SEC and probably pretty well funded at that War Eagle Stadium that I was seeing there. It's one that makes you feel good about the athletes that are still around, and I know there's a lot of bad stuff that gets thrown around in college athletics. That was one of the goods. And it's about, as Murph said, creating an experience for the youngsters that they're never going to forget, and we're also not going to forget because they put Milwaukee baseball on the map for a little while, and I'm excited to see go over to a game now at Franklin Field coming up next year.
0: Yep. So the Panthers are out, and they lost to Auburn twice in 24 hours. After spanking them in the opener, shocking the world. So, great run. It was they'll remember this for a long time.
2: Forever.
0: For a season that started the way it did.
2: Yeah.
0: And looking up at 5-23 or whatever and just going, wow, we stink. To have them gel and have the moment they did and walk off the conference championship game. And like, it's a pretty sweet season. So, they got something to build on and a great
2: time.
0: Memory.
2: And Coach Wagner and his boys got to be very, very proud because that is an incredible one. And also a heck of a selling point to players of their ability to stay together because, man, again, they played 30 games and they had that kind of winning percentage with 5 dubs. That can be an easy one to pack it in and start looking around for next year. And they didn't even think about it. So that's really, really cool
1: that's
2: to watch.
1: That's a good point. It says a lot about their fortitude together.
2: Connectivity. Oh, yeah.
1: The coaching staff because – I mean, when you lose early in the year like that, it's easy to pack it in or just kind of play out the string. And you got a group of guys that never gave up, kept fighting, and then had that nice run. And like you said, a run they're always going to remember. So congrats to them on a great season. And yeah, maybe we can get some of that gear now, right? Some of those sweet hats. I love those. That people were talking about those yesterday a little bit.
2: If you tweet at them, maybe they'll give it to us.
1: Yeah, maybe I should. Well, now that I'm a big crypto boss, so
0: yeah, there you
1: that
0: go.
1: Should work for sure, but yeah, definitely.
2: The other one that was captivating me last night, Drew, while that game was going on right after the 16-2 unanimous decision knockout by the Brewers, was this Texas Tech Alabama women's college softball game. I know we joked about it on Monday that this is the low tide season as we're waiting for the Stanley Cup final tonight, NBA finals on Wednesday. I found myself captivated by this pitcher's duel that was happening in Oklahoma. These girls are pumping absolute heat, dude. I don't know how you hit a baseball when Jacob Mizorowski is on the mound or Kyle Harrison's throwing the cheddar that he is. I don't know how on earth, even though that thing's a much larger target and a much more fluorescent look, I don't know how on earth these girls are putting bat to ball on that thing.
0: It's I'm old enough to remember when Jenny Finch was the phenomenon.
1: Oh, yes, of course.
0: University of Arizona and Team USA star.
2: She was a phenomenon, that's for sure.
1: Right.
0: She was like actually married to a Diamondbacks pitcher for a quick minute.
1: Lucky guy.
0: But she came. She was making the tour, and they were doing the whatever. What was the show, Armin? Wasn't there like a? I know Summer Sanders had like a NBA show, but there was like a spinoff. Stuff. They had a spinoff because I think it was like Summer Sanders came in a camera crew, and Jenny Finch came to Brewer spring training, and well, they had her.
1: She had like the Jenny Finch show.
0: I think so. Yeah. But anyway, there was a film crew, and I remember her, and they set it up, and she faced Richie Sexton and Jeff Jenkins, and they stepped in.
1: Right.
0: And they were like, oh, my God, how do you hit this?
1: Yeah, she did.
0: Watching big leaguers try to quicken up and try to make contact, like, oh, my God.
1: Yeah, I think she did a segment on either This Week in Baseball or her own show called The Jenny Finch. I remember that. And you're right. She would travel around pitching to major leaguers. They wouldn't be able to hit her. She was sort of the phenomenon for a while. And she's been in a lot of those celebrity games as well, obviously. So,
2: And the young lady, Kennedy, from Texas Tech, the NIL money that she had made seems very, very well spent. I was reading Front Office Sports saying she got $1 million out of NIL money to come over from Texas to go to Texas Tech. And now they're facing off against Texas in the final for the second straight year. She was an absolute boss on the mound. A great interview after as well. And so twice they go back. They now go back to back in this national championship. It's Texas against Texas Tech. That is a rivalry that runs as deep as just about any. And if it's football or now women's softball, man, those Texans are going to be hating each other for the next 4 days. And I love the fact that that's what you're going to get.
1: Yeah, and talk about energy and passion. I mean, women's college softball, you see it, man. It's crazy, the energy, the excitement. You know, if you want to watch that part of sports, if you want to see athletes doing it for the passion, you know, the old joke, we go in pro another way. You know, there's no... There's none of that pretense or of what people usually don't like about the college sports experience. Now, at least there's not as much of it. That's the way to watch it. That's the sport to watch because there's so much energy, excitement, passion, you know, love for the team, love for the jersey. You love seeing that, and it's a lot of fun to watch. By the way, Jenny Finch is married still to Casey Daigle, former
0: she
1: major
0: still
1: league
0: is?
1: Baseball pitcher.
0: I thought they were divorced.
1: According to Wikipedia, they're still married.
0: Okay,
1: I haven't seen anything else.
0: Well, good on them,
1: so,
0: then.
1: There you go.
0: I mean, true love like prevails.
2: Yeah.
0: It's hard. You know, you bet the under on marriages lasting.
1: Yeah,
2: true. I was very much with you on that. I bet the under. Was going
1: 20 years ago.
0: Okay. 877-794-1973 gets in. But yeah, watching those big league guys trying to ramp up and, you know, hit the, it's just such a different discipline.
2: Oh my God.
1: That's a lot of arm angle.
2: Well, and it's so close. Yeah, I mean, like that's the thing. That ball, you talk about the extension that Mizorowski has. That ball is on you quick.
0: I wonder what's harder for those guys to hit. That, because the speed variance, or like an unlimited arc softball, or some of the high level softball guys.
2: The floater that Henry throws in Rookie of the Year to try to get the last out.
0: Yeah.
1: The floater.
2: Yeah.
1: Load it.
2: Yeah. That would be, I would wonder, because as Murph said, they can time up a jet plane. It's hard to time up 55 miles an hour at that point. Just watch my man Buddy Kennedy throwing yesterday for the Giants. There was a couple of recalibration swings in there. Yeah. Even Jake Bowers, that ball was looking like a beach ball there in the eighth inning as he's just licking his chops and then takes a walk. Is there any unwritten rule in the baseball clubhouse, Drew, when a position player's out there? Can you actually take four balls, or do we just do that?
0: You're supposed to kind of swing, expand the zone a little bit.
2: Come on, we're taking two inches off the edge at this point.
0: You don't go up there looking for a walk to boost your OBP.
1: The thing is, the underhand motion, like female pitchers, obviously softball pitchers, they don't get it tired as quickly because it's a more natural arm motion. They usually don't have the arm wear and tear. that an overhand throw does. So that there's another factor there. I mean, usually they can pitch longer and more often with that same type of quality.
2: Well, and they were one of the teams, I think it was Texas Tech, starting to really diving in here. They were doing two different pitchers. So they were sending the one girl over to first base, and she'd come in and pitch. And then after a couple of hitters, switch first baseman again. Let's switch this around. Continue to roll, and then just continue to show different hitters, different pitchers. That was a wild loophole that, again, you just don't think about, you don't see. But a genius move if you think you can do it. And then their coach is like, yeah, we'll be the villain. We'll be everybody's villain. So I like the fact that they're just owning the heel. And Texas Tech, for a long time, just got battered and bruised in those deals. They got Cody Campbell just pumping a bunch of cash into that program. And all of their sports are going to get good.
0: That's true.
2: Like, college basketball was rolling this year. Their football team was next level. And just watch. Those Red Raiders are not slowing down there in West Texas.
0: Nope. Not a chance. Not when the money's flowing.
2: 608. Is Nyjah Kennedy the highest paid college athlete? She should be. You start every game where you're starting like every single game.
1: Yeah, and that's the thing.
2: There's the ball every day.
1: There's no rule against it. They can do that because of the underarm motion. You can pitch more. I mean, that's just the way it is. You don't have to rest your arm
2: like
1: as much.
2: Like CeCe in 08, dude. She was just pumping absolute gas. Pumping it was incredible
1: arm.
2: To watch.
1: Yeah, like the old Jesse Orozco rubber arm. Remember that one, Drew?
0: Jesse Orozco.
1: Every game. Or Aaron Ashby this year, right?
0: Aaron Ashby pitch every day.
1: And Billy's point CeCe for sure.
0: That's right. So, all right, 877-794-1973. We're going to do some buying and selling. As mentioned, we got Matt Miller holstered up for the 6 o'clock hour. That's after Dolph, after halftime. And then Bill Schroeder joins us from Brewers TV. Back in the booth last night for a home series against the Giants. Brewers winning 16-2. When we come back, we're going to hear Hunter Baumgart's recap of last night's proceedings. But first, I got to tell you about my friends at Game Day Men's Health. 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All right, when we come back, we'll hear Hunter's recap and continue to chop it up. 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
2: Goodness gracious.
0: We'll have some implications shaken down for your Green Bay Packers. We'll talk about that as we move forward as well. Got Summerfest tickets to give away because we're in that season. We're on to June, and we're dominating a Tuesday in the good land. You're in the huddle, Fox Sports Radio, Wisconsin.
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0: Tuesday edition of the Huddle, Fox Sports Radio, Wisconsin. Billy, Drew, Armin, bringing it to you. June 2nd today, day number 2 of Armin Sarian's ex account held hostage.
1: Yeah, I suppose if you count number 1, yes, I have been hacked. I am, as George Costanza once said, I am not O'Brien. I have been hacked on Twitter. This is the real me. This is not AI. So whatever, you know, whatever eighth grader dork that decided to hack my account to put up crypto links.
0: Some kid in a basement in Ukraine, or yes, in Yugoslavia.
2: Exactly. I wonder

0: us back. If I do get it back. But meanwhile, enjoy the crypto links, I guess.
1: Enjoy the crypto links from Armin Sarin. But don't. Joke. Don't even click on it.
2: Listen, the Mercedes Maybach GLS only starts at $180,000.
0: Oh, okay.
2: I mean, that definitely seems like something that Armin would be interested in at some particular point in time.
0: Yes.
2: Look, a sweet look, though.
0: Can I just tweet through you, Billy? Like, if I send you a text, can you tweet it out?
2: No chance. No chance I'm going to have that much time. Because I don't want my account then to just be of... Wow. Right? Like the best part is the stream of conscious tweets that
1: this
2: hacker is now thinking back to and looking through the last couple
1: of
2: years.
1: You're going to claim the tweets in Armin's timeline like, big series here.
0: Right, yes.
1: Big series coming up.
2: Huge play.
0: Realizing this is probably a waste of time.
2: And a baby, Josh. Like, just like the number of different plays in the midst of it. Come on, Joey. We believe in you.
0: Right.
2: The amount of just random games.
0: Right.
2: And also... Could you imagine this guy going back and finding the day that the Packers played while he was on Mic'd Up?
0: Oh, my goodness.
2: And the amount of tweets that you had fired out
0: of that? I can only imagine. Then they're going to go back and look at this and say, why did we even bother with this guy's account? And hopefully return it out of pity. And that's what my number one hope is, that they do that. So
2: there's a good chance
0: that that would be pretty funny. Maybe I should just lean into it. I'll be a crypto boss from now on.
1: All right. Brewers put a whooping on the Giants, who are not good. Our Hunter Baumgart had a recap for us because he always does.
2: He is good.
1: Import minded. He is good. Let's hear what Hunter had to say about the proceedings last evening, the Pablo Sanchez night and the Brewers feasting on Giants pitching. Take it away, Hunter.
3: Thanks, guys. It was a blast at the ballpark last night. Anytime the home team wins 16-2, it's going to be a blast, and it sure was. A 7-run second inning highlighted the night, and as I'm sure you guys are discussing this morning, Pablo Sanchez stole the show, sitting right by that Brewers dugout for that 7-run second inning. The famous backyard baseball character was here to promote Backyard Baseball Night, which is coming up on Wednesday night. But he was here to make sure everybody knew that Backyard Baseball Night is coming. And I personally absolutely love that. And Bryce Durang talked about it after the game.
4: Any commentary in the dugout as Pablo's sitting there and you guys get 7 runs?
5: No, I mean, if you got to bring it back, let's bring it back. I don't know. Well, I didn't hear any talks about it, but that's what it takes. We'll bring it back.
6: Would y'all know, I mean, it was right behind the on-deck circle. Would y'all see, him as soon as
5: he was saw his head. That's about it. I just saw the head sitting right there, but yeah, I mean, you couldn't not see it. It's just massive, but yeah, it's fun.
3: Now, Durang on the field snapped an 0-for-21 skid with a double and a triple. Great to see him on base a bunch. Also, Sal Frelick with a couple of doubles. Also, David Hamilton was 3-for-5 with 3 runs scored. Brewers manager Pat Murphy talked about the signs of growth that Hamilton is showing.
7: He's made some adjustments. No one has been tinkered with more than Hamilton, and to see him handle it all and do what he's doing, he knows he's found a home back where he started, and he knows we believe in him, and it's showing up. He's having fun.
3: So the Brewers are 15 games over 500 for the first time in 2026 at 36-21. They begin June how they ended May, by winning. 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I'll have you for the baseball pregame show this evening at 5:30 before game 2 between the Brewers and the Giants. Kyle Harrison on the mound for the crew. Back to you guys.
1: All right. Thank you, Hunter Baumgart.
2: Let's go.
1: 16-2. Interesting with the Giants in town, because the Giants are one of those teams. They had their run of success. They had
2: big time.
1: A little mini dynasty.
0: I think we'd all enjoy that run, yes.
1: Mm-hmm. And I have very little animosity towards the Giants. They did fire my friend Bob Melvin, who I'm a fan of. But Zach Manassian's their GM with Buster Posey. He has roots with the Brewers, came up under Doug Melvin.
0: Yeah, Doug's guy, yeah.
1: And is a great guy and one of the nicest guys you'll ever meet. And Armin has an affinity for Zach.
0: I do have a connection. Great dude there. Comes from that family of all those guys. His brother Perry's the Angels GM.
1: Yeah, and his other brother's the clubhouse guy. And
0: I think Atlanta, Cleveland.
2: So great baseball.
1: Family in baseball. Dad ran a clubhouse in Texas forever. Just a great guy. And so Giants are one of those teams that from a distance, when I see the Giants playing somebody, I hope they win. And I love the vibe of their ballpark. I love the whole vibe. That their spring training at Scottsdale
2: is next level spot.
1: Immaculate.
2: Yes.
1: And there's like almost like a Grateful Dead-ish vibe around them because it's the Bay Area.
2: Mm-hmm.
1: You know, it's like I like the vibe. And I don't like to see them suck the way they do, but it's

0: neither here nor there, but I do. It's one of those teams that I silently kind of root for and like.
1: I like that, Drew. It's kind of one of the, it almost feels in certain days, in certain times, like a different world out on the West Coast. And when it's pitch black here and they're just starting a game in the beautiful sunlight by the Bay Area and McCovey Cove off to the right. I mean, in all reality, when I was growing up, the most famous, and for a lot of different reasons, was Barry Bonds. So I watched so many games at what used to be AT&T Park, now Oracle Park, on television. Never went there, but I just, when I would draw a baseball field, I would think of the big glove over the bleachers out in left field, the big Coke bottle out there in left field. And it does have a cool lure. It's a stadium that I've always wanted to get to and wanted to see. And they also feel like one of the lesser of the evils out there in the West, right? Like, they'll spend big money. They just haven't necessarily spent it very well as of late to be able to win. But I'm hoping they can turn it around, because they're definitely one of the, if it's Dodgers or Giants, I definitely would pull for the folks to the North, because they know what it's like to have to wear a jacket. I mean, them games get cold, it looks like, when that thing hits October. That's a different world when you're sitting there in the Bay.
2: It gets freezing up there for certain times of the year, obviously, and what you said, yeah. I mean, totally. I mean, and they had their run, but they are definitely struggling. It's funny, because you look at their roster, and they've got some good players. You know, Chapman, Arias, you look at some of these guys. Obviously, we know about Willie, but struggling right now. But the Brewers taking care of business, that's what matters.
0: Yeah.
2: And, boy, you had to love Bryce's reaction to to the Pablo Sanchez night. Yeah, it was fun. Yeah, fun. I saw his head. Big head. Bring him back.
1: Oh. He's the best, dude.
2: He's just the best. Yeah, he's so funny.
0: That's as animated as he gets in interviews.
2: Which makes him,
1: you can tell he was having fun.
2: Him kind of like the best guy to talk to.
0: He got a couple hits and snapping an 0-for-21. That's as good a mood as it, you know. That's practically him dancing with a lampshade on his head.
1: I was just going to say, that's his Animal House moment right there. That's the mood.
2: It's been in months, you know, which I love.
1: To see, though, your number one guy, even though, you know, Jackson Chury is taking the ball to the right field and hitting extra base hits, Terang just scolding a baseball to center, it gives you a little bit of reprieve after Brewers fans watched this weekend and said, okay, so we got Jacob Mizorowski shoving all over the place in everyone's different home stadium, and we're going, what, with runners in scoring position? Good to see some extra base hits and a little bit of fruits there. But the old dad joke, we got to save some of these runs for today. Yeah. Just look what happened to the Giants.
0: Exactly. A case study, no doubt. We got plenty to unpack from last night's Brewers game, the Milwaukee Panthers. We're going to talk about the NFL trades. That all lies ahead. Dolph is going to join us for halftime. Then Matt Miller.
1: We are loaded up here, baby.
0: New father. And then after 7:25, just when we're hitting the home stretch, Bill Schroeder from Brewers TV will join us. Get yourself a comfortable chair and a cold or hot beverage of your choice, and settle in with The Huddle on Fox Sports Radio Wisconsin.
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0: I'm Doug Russell. We start at American Family Field, where it was a laugher and a get-right game for one of the Brewers' best players. Home cooking is maybe what Bryce Turang needed. He had been hitless in his last 21 at-bats heading into Monday night.
23: Fly ball to center. It's back. And it's over the head of Cox. Here comes Turang. Turiel scores. Turang will stop at third.
24: I felt like I was a click away, and the balls I did hit hard were just right to him. So you just control what I can control, and having quality at-bats.
0: Turang got a ton of help from his teammates. The final score 16-2. The Brewers hammer the Giants. Same two teams again tonight. And the Milwaukee Panthers baseball Cinderella postseason run is over. They lose to Auburn in the NCAA tournament regional final last night 8-3.
1: 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I'm Doug Russell on Fox Sports Radio, Wisconsin.
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2: 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With the guys you love.
8: 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Let's keep touching each other. Let's make sure we feel each other. 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
26: 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Ready? Be alert for blitz. If it looks like man coverage, I'll check. I'll go corner jet. You got to cut and crack. Now it's cut and crack. Red right, 18, bob on one. Ready? Cut him and crack.
27: If you look at this play, what we're trying to get is a seal here and a seal here and try to run this play in the alley.
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29: 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Is that long enough for you?
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2: With Drew Olsen,
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2: And Armin Sarian.
33: 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Don't get scared now.
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0: It's a Tuesday in the good land. You're hanging out in the huddle. Fox Sports Radio Wisconsin, Drew Olsen, Billy Schmidt, Armin Sarian. Not the imposter posing as Armin Sarian on X.
35: This is real. I'm me.
0: He's real.
35: I was hacked on Twitter. This is the real me.
0: He's real and he's spectacular.
35: Jerks.
0: So don't get fooled. Don't accept no substitutes. We've got the real Armenian.
35: Did you see that jerk is still tweeting at people?
0: I told you.
35: How dare he?
0: How dare
36: I told you he was.
35: I know you did, Billy.
0: How dare he?
35: You just didn't believe me.
0: It is a buy or sell Tuesday, sure. And we got to fire that up right now. If you got propositions for us, 877-794-1973. And I'll open the bidding with something we've been teasing to talk about. Mm. But a couple of trades in the National Football League. Are you buying or selling that now that A.J. Brown is on his way to New England, that Diana Rossini's reporting is vindicated and she was right all along?
36: Well, she definitely had a lead. She had a source. I was waiting for her to Undertaker meme and just sit up at 4 o'clock for that news and all of a sudden resurrect the X account. I was wondering if all of a sudden she was going to activate it again and let everybody know that the trade had beneficial.
35: Like the real account. Like the real Diana. Now that would be one to hack. The real Diana Rossini would be activated.
36: If all of a sudden she fired the thing back up and let everybody know, yes, I'm right. I told you people wanted to play for Mike Vrabel. He reunites with him after 3 years playing in Tennessee, a couple of years apart. And one of the best viral moments that we've seen from a draft room was when the Titans traded AJ Brown and the news got released on draft night while the Eagles were about to take the selection in the first round pick that was going over to Tennessee. And you just saw Mike Vrabel hit the table, stand up. And I mean, he took a couple of the deepest breaths possible and looked around like, not one of you talk to me for the next 35 minutes because I'm so pissed. All right? Oh. I'm going to sit back down. And I hate every single one of you guys. And now we all got big problems. And then quickly, everybody was fired within the next year there in Tennessee. I'm not saying it was all because of that move, Drew. But everything changed pretty much after that draft night there in Tennessee.
0: No question. So that was a trade that was expected and rumored and long, you know.
36: You were just wondering if somebody was going to come down and pay the price that New England was waiting to pay.
0: Is this going to be a fit? Is A.J. Brown going to be a game changer? Will he be a Randy Moss type, you know, lift?
36: I don't know that he's a Hall of Famer, right? I don't know that he's a Randy Moss guy. I think he's going to have a huge year, though, because he's a huge deep threat for Drake May, whose arm seems kind of never endless. He can air it out with the best of them. And Diggs was a 1,000-yard receiver there last year in an offense that wasn't super explosive, but they were good enough. And with Brown motivated, he is one of those dudes that is a matchup nightmare for just about everybody. And I think he's going to have a huge year. I'd be buying the heck out of him in any fantasy league that you're going into because he's going to get a ton of targets. He's been waiting for this. And he's motivated enough to tell everybody and try to showcase that he thinks Jalen Hurts was the problem with that offense.
35: Yeah, I think there's something there. You said it, Billy. If he's motivated and healthy, I think there's reason to believe. And also because Roma's there now. I mean, you have Romeo Doubs' presence. I think, you know, take that stuff underneath, take the consistency in the middle of the field to be also the, you know, the Robin there. I think that helps a lot to what A.J. Brown can do. And you're right. I think he should be motivated because I think ego for him is a big thing. Reading on the sideline, all that stuff. So, I think it should be interesting. The question is he healthy and, like, motivated enough to have that sort of, you know, let that prime talent, which he's still in, I think, that prime level of talent, at least for a few years maybe.
0: How's Romeo Doubs like it?
35: I think he should like it, actually, the more I think about it.
36: Oh, really?
35: Well, yeah, because he's getting his money, and they don't necessarily – are they the same type of receiver? I don't know that they're the same type of guy. They should complement each other well.
36: They're both big physical possession receivers, right? And now Brown's a little bit more of an explosive athlete.
0: More outside than
36: slot. Yeah, and I think Doubs is still going to be able to eat for a lot of the attention going to Brown. He'll be able to. You mentioned the money, and I wonder how much of that, Drew, just solves all of it for Rome, because the questions of his role in the offense was all of, well, I'm on my fourth round rookie contract. I'd like to get my contract. You get 4 years and $70 million, 30 of it guaranteed. You'll probably be okay. But he is a wide receiver, so let me find out in week 11 or something.
0: We'll see how long it takes for him to get disgruntled and have for tension in that room. All right, the other NFL trade that rocked the landscape.
36: Crazy.
0: The Rams getting Myles Garrett out of Cleveland in exchange for Jared Verse, who is pretty good.
36: A really good player.
35: How about
36: a really
35: good player. One, yeah, yes. If you didn't see that yesterday.
0: And then the Lawrence Welk variation, a 1, a 2, a 3.
36: Whew.
0: Successive years, 27 first, 28 second, 29 third, right?
36: Yeah, and now I don't have the Jimmy Johnson trade value chart, you know, printed out on my bedroom wall. But people tell me that the second and third equates to a number one in that trade valuation chart. So essentially two ones and a player similar to the Parsons trade, but I mean, Jared Verse is 3 years into the league. He's got two more years of club control on his rookie contract as a first-round pick because you get the fifth-year option. And he was top five in pressures last year. I mean, he had the same amount of pressures last year as Will Anderson, who just got repaid as one of the highest-priced players at the position. Now, pressures aren't sacks. I think he had 9 of those, so you want to be able to get guys more onto the ground. But from the comparison side of it, Garrett, better player than Parsons. This trade package, better than Parsons, right? So I think it's a fair price, but it's a huge price either way. However, Garrett's 5 years old, or 4 or 5 years older than Parsons was when the Packers acquired Micah.
0: In the pantheon, is Myles Garrett better than Aaron Donald? Will it potentially better? Is better? Is he going to be as dominant? Because there's a story in The Athletic, and one of the jokes in the Rams coaching staff was, who's our best cornerback? Aaron Donald.
36: Mm-hmm.
0: Who's their best corner now? Myles Garrett.
36: Myles Garrett, 100%.
0: So they had a guy like that, like a field tilter that kept opposing coaches awake, and now they got another guy
36: does that. And they did it right when they needed to before they host the Super Bowl coming up this year. Like, and Aaron Donald is keeping himself in shape. He could do the craziest thing ever and just say, hey, by the way, I'm going to go on OBJ and come out of retirement.
35: Come back out of retirement.
36: Could you imagine that front four?
35: I saw people saying that away. I don't know what he's left in the tank, but it might be something. And the funny thing is, for me, it's Rams fans were kind of upset about getting some of them. Why did we get Ty Simpson? We're on the brink. Stafford, you know, is getting older. We have to take advantage of the window. Well, there you go. There's your
36: chip
35: window.
36: Right back in.
35: So you got the chip right back in. While Ty Simpson doesn't have any picks to work
36: with. Who's 30, and I mean, in all reality, he could play another 6, 7, 8 years.
35: Oh, sure, yeah.
36: And if he goes at the same pace, now he just broke the single season sack record, so you can't say that kind of pace. But if he averages, you know, 12 and a half, 13 sacks a year, he's going to threaten Bruce Smith's sack record. Yeah. So he's, to put him next to Donald, I think he's in that group right now, Drew, who you could make a real argument are the best defensive players of all time.
0: On his way, yeah. He's in the discussion.
36: Mm-hmm.
0: And he's got more real estate ahead of him. So that's what, and McVay's loved him forever, and they've wanted him for a while.
35: He's just the most dynamic defensive, as much as we've seen Micah do here. Yeah, he's that guy.
0: The shakedown is that of the two trades, you know, yesterday, one been expected forever, and the other kind of like a holy crap.
36: Completed out of left field.
0: both have Packers ramifications because the Packers play the Rams and the Patriots. Mm-hmm. This year. So they're going to see both of these guys.
36: And the Rams went from the favorites to win the Super Bowl to the favorites to win the Super Bowl. Like they went from, yeah. I think, 8-1
0: there.
36: To 6-1 to win it. And you know, justifiably so, hard to see when you have the MVP and passing yards leader from a year ago, the defensive player of the year and the sack leader from a year ago, the receiving touchdowns leader from a year ago in Devontae Adams, and the receiving or receptions leader from a year ago in Puka Nacua, all on the same team. Hard to see anybody slowing that down. However, they didn't even win the division last year. Win twice against Seattle.
0: Yeah, good luck beating Seattle. So we'll just put them over the hump. We shall see, but it was a great move for them. And, you know, it looks daunting. But again, well, don't win on paper. You got to win in December, January.
36: 100%. And Drew, I think the other part of it was that I saw yesterday, and it's always hard when you trade the star, right? Like, we're going to see this over the next couple of weeks, that it's hard to fathom winning the trade when you trade the Hall of Famer, right? When you part with the generational franchise-altering superstar, it's hard to fathom you're getting the right end of it. Dude, a first, a second, and a third is a big package for Cleveland to get.
35: That's huge.
36: And I really like it for Cleveland because they have Mason Graham, who last year was a stud coming out of Michigan, top five pick that they grabbed there on the defensive front. They were kind of waiting for another one of their guys to be that edge player. They got a lot of youth on that defense. Schlesinger was defensive rookie of the year a year ago. They've drafted really well over the last 2 years. They got 11 picks into next year's draft.
35: They're positioned well to rebuild and...
36: So they at least feel like they have some kind of semblance of focus and ability to get back on track after the Deshaun trade, you know, hamstrung him for so long. And the funniest thing is he's probably going to be their starting quarterback this year.
35: I think that's a good point. And I think they know that they have to eventually get that position right so you get the most picks you can. And look, Jared Verse, a good player.
36: Really good player.
35: I mean, who knows? He was in his second year last year, right? If I'm not mistaken, Billy, he's entering his third year.
36: Yes, and going on his third year of a rookie contract, making $5 million compared to Garrett, who's making 40.
35: And who knows what he can become? I mean, he might become a really, you know, all-pro type guy as well. I mean, he was on that track, obviously, to be really good. So, you know, yes, I think if you are the Cleveland Browns and you know this asset was there, and, you know, it's funny because I think back to the I'm going to leave, and it's like the graphic comes out. I'm very happy to be a Cleveland Brown now that I got this contract.
36: Very quickly, yeah.
35: And now he's back. Now he's off to the Rams, which are trying to take advantage of their window. But Alex Bykowski in the YouTube comments, I'm very happy for him that he's out of Cleveland. Yeah, I think that's good for him, and he has a chance to win. I'm not that emotionally connected to Myles Garrett other than it's probably good to see him get a chance to try and win a Super Bowl, which is fine. But I'm sure that's how – you know, a lot of Cleveland fans feel is like, all right, well, he was a great player. He's not in our team anymore. I hope this is the package we can get to try and rebuild and use that asset to the best of our abilities. And then I saw before I was locked out of my Twitter and couldn't see it again, the Josh Sweat rumors, Billy, started popping up.
0: Well, yes.
35: With the Packers, Drew, right? Was there something there?
0: There were some rumors there, but then Matt Schneidman made a call and they've not talked to anybody about Josh
36: Sweat. Yeah, Schneidman threw a big wet blanket on it after.
0: Because then now, people were saying, well, they're going to get a running back too, so they're going to get two for one, Josh Sweat and the third string running back that need.
36: Yeah, no, I don't know that it's all going to happen in one fell swoop. I do think that there could very much still be some smoke to the Josh Sweat deal because I also remember Brian Gutekunst a couple of days before they traded for Micah Parsons saying, no, we don't talk about any of that. We have not contacted anybody in relation to any of those kind of deals. So very quickly, things can change. And he's an appealing and attractive player that you'd be able to put into the defense. It would be one of the moves that you think of and say, all right, we're a full-on arms race here, and you only make that move if you've already made the Micah Parsons trade, right? Like, not that you want to address, put even more draft capital into the position, but it's one of the three most important positions in football as an edge rusher. You know your guy is going to be gone for at least the first four games and probably not himself fully until December or maybe next year. And if it only is going to cost you a fourth round pick, a third round pick, and some money because they've already paid the option and paid a bunch of the money up front, It's an attractive player, and it's one that I still think could be had, albeit I think a lot of teams are going to be interested in Sweat. So I don't think it's just going to be a quick snap of the fingers and Josh Sweat's a Green Bay Packer. But I'm not ready to fully bury the Josh Sweat story completely. I still think that there could be some really reason for that one to happen later on in the offseason.
35: All right, I hope it happens, and I hope it's from a real account, not a burner. That'd be great. Or not.
36: But also, Myles Garrett with one of the best bars in a goodbye post that you could have. Loving you is easy. Leaving you is the hard part.
0: Love it.
35: Was that ChatGPT or AI? Was that just like a song lyric that I'm missing? That is pretty funny.
0: Gotta be a song lyric, right?
36: I was going to say probably maybe a song lyric, but it's just a sweet backdrop to Cleveland, Northeast Ohio, and every Browns fan. Not going to bore you with all the 9 paragraphs that Myles Garrett put up there.
35: No,
36: but a 7-time Pro Bowler, 5-time All-Pro, 2-time Defensive Player of the Year, and single-season sack leader.
0: In the discussion as a GOAT.
35: Yeah, for sure.
0: If he continues at his pace. All right, last one here. Are you buying or selling that Brewers fans have FOMO when they see Willie Adames playing for the Gigantes? Willie Adames, who hit 30 bombs last year, who signed the biggest contract. Like, as much as people love to slag on Joey Ortiz, he's equal, if not probably slightly better defensively right now than Adames, who is 31. Mm-hmm. Adames is a 7-year, $182 million man. If the Brewers had him at that number, would you be happier? Would you want him at that number? And when realizing, you know, that he's 31 and that Cooper Pratt coming and Joey Ortiz holding it down right now.
36: Yeah, holding it down is a tough way of putting it. But I would say no, Drew, because I fundamentally have a problem with paying somebody when they have their best year in a contract year.
35: Totally.
36: And he had the best year of his career in a contract year. And there used to be a point in college sports where guys graduated and you were happy for them. And then at some point they come back and they stand on the sidelines and they dap up a guy as they're coming off the side.
35: Yep.
36: Give him a little bit of motivational speech.
35: Is he that guy?
36: This to me feels like the Brewers are the U and Willie Adames is Ray Lewis. Coming back and just saying, man, proud of you guys. Keep playing.
35: I think,
36: the FOMO I get is when he dumps Gatorade on somebody after a game.
0: Yeah, that's true. He had a grand slam on Sunday in Colorado. So he capped a month where he hit .292 in May, but he was batting under .200 in April. His OBP right now is a paltry .281.
35: That's bad. Really
0: but he's
35: bad.
0: Got 8 homers.
35: I think he'll, you know, his
0: 8 homers, power, 23 RBI, and a .281 on base.
35: The power is what's always given him value, which is still there, but he's got to get on base more. I think he'll do it as the year goes on. He did the same thing last year. Eventually, he'll have good numbers.
0: Yeah.
35: To Billy's point, though, is very true. I think what we miss about him is the excitement, the energy.
36: You miss Willie.
35: The Willie personality.
0: I mean, you miss the 32-112.
35: Yeah, that helped too.
0: Which is what I miss.
35: That helped too. But I mean, you didn't miss it for the money he's going to get now. So we had him for the right time and the right part of his career and for what he gave us. It wouldn't be this good to have him now in that sense because of the money. And, is he going to be consistent with those numbers, Drew? That's the other thing. But the personality everyone loved, and I think everyone's always going to like Willie. It's just, do I really miss him in that regard? No. To Billy's point, I think you had the right guy at the right time, and now it was the right move for him to move on.
0: They had him when he was cheaper and more productive, so that's what the Brewers are in. That's the super in. And now, tonight you got Kyle Harrison against his former team who drafted him and then sent him in the Devers trade, and then Boston let him go. Oh, baby. He's got something. He's probably got us a little something extra.
36: A couple
0: extra miles per hour tonight.
36: Kyle Harrison's going to be reaching back in that left arm here tonight. He's got something for the Giants there in that batter's box.
0: I think he's going to be okay. So we will, and we'll talk about that with Rock coming up. Bill Schroeder joins us at about 7:25. Matt Miller joins us at about 6:40. But coming up next.
36: Let's go, Dolphins.
0: Halftime. Scott Dolphin's going to join us. We didn't hit him up about the Bear Stadium thing yesterday. Got to get his thoughts about that. And finally, this whole Myles Garrett rocking the landscape of the NFL. That trade is
36: one of the craziest ones we've seen in a long time, Drew.
0: It's not hyperbole to say this transaction's on par with when Reggie White signed with Green Bay. You got the best defensive player going to a team like with a MVP quarterback.
36: With an MVP quarterback and a team that is hosting the Super Bowl. They're like, we want every reason for that game to have us in SoFi. Awesome move by Kroenke and company. Wild.
0: When we come back, it's halftime of the Huddle on Tuesday. Scott Dolphins coming in from the country station on the Hall. You are in the Huddle, Fox Sports Radio, Wisconsin.
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0: Through a Tuesday in the good land, Drew, Billy, and Armin bringing it to you. 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
1: Yeah, you're not finding him.
0: He has been hacked. He is an imposter has taken over his account. Don't take any crypto advice from...
2: Yes, it's not me.
0: The artist formerly known as Armin.
2: Unbelievable.
1: Or maybe do it. If this guy's got a Mercedes, then maybe it's the right move. They get into that crypto game and get you a new Benz.
2: And this jerk is still tweeting at guys last night saying, oh, no, this is me. This is not me. This is not me. This is me now. I was hacked, okay?
1: I think my favorite is Micah Vill said... I could tell you weren't hacked. There's no doubt about it. If you were hacked, the person who hacked you would have more interesting topics to discuss.
2: Oh, there you go. Okay, oh, yeah. Emotional damage.
1: Bill, what are we doing? Come on now.
2: I was hacked off. So, you know, this didn't happen back in the day. Now they don't know who I am. No, this is me. I'm Armin Sarian. I was hacked. I'm not selling crypto. I don't own a Maybach. Or whatever that stupid car is, you know?
1: Maybach,
2: whatever, yeah.
1: By the end of the show, you're going to pronounce it correctly at one point.
2: Listen.
1: Listen to more rap, you'll figure it out.
2: If you think that I own a car that's in a Jay-Z video, then you know it's hacked. All right? No, I'm still driving a Kia. All right? Let's just get it out there.
3: I thought that was a beer.
0: You're just rolling.
3: Maybach.
2: It is. You can get it on tap.
0: What a classic. Scott Dolphin from the Country Station on the Hall has joined us from FM 106.
2: The price of a house, then a car. Like, it was crazy.
0: All right, Dolph, we're basking in the glow of big Brewers victory. Panthers fell short.
2: Yeah.
0: But we were just discussing the blockbusters in the NFL with A.J. Brown getting traded and Myles Garrett, the best defensive player in the league, getting traded to what already some people thought was the best team in the league, the team that vanquished your Bears last year. Your thoughts?
3: Yeah, I was at that game in the cold. I think the Rams are going to win the Super Bowl. Maybe that's the obvious answer simply because usually how often do the favorites actually win it, you know, when it comes to the NFL. But boy, Myles Garrett is a one-man wrecking crew. Just how good he was on those pretty good Cleveland defenses. What's he going to do in L.A.? Under the bright lights with an already good super defense.
1: Well, and that's the cool thing, Dolph, is the lights, right? Because Myles Garrett does and has been a riser in his career. I bet he has something for that first game in L.A. because they're going to open in Australia, right, against the 49ers. Yeah. So then when they come back, I think games 2 and 5 are Monday night games. I think Rams have 7, Packers and a couple other teams have 6, the most primetime games in the sport this year. So they're going to be on TV all the time. You're going to see them a ton. And he's a showman, and he's one of the most explosive athletes that the sport has. And the other part, Dolph, to your point, where like these super teams or the – work in the NBA, not really in Major League Baseball. Those are all like homegrown, the 90s Yankees and different things like that. But when you start seeing teams in the NFL that have brought in a bunch of collections of talents, I'm thinking of that Vince Young, Nnamdi Asamoah Eagles team that they're like, oh, this is the greatest team ever assembled to go 9-7.
3: Yeah.
1: But that team didn't necessarily have the MVP from a year ago. This is just like a unifying of forces there, which is a tough one to stop.
3: I mean, they were banging on the door last year. This looks like they're clearly going for broke, right? I mean, you got a quarterback that's not going to live forever. Although apparently they have some...
1: he's going to get in some medicine, it sounds like.
3: They've got some, you know, witch doctor voodoo type of chamber out there that they put Matthew Stafford in for a couple hours a day, and it's like a time machine sending him back to, you know, his senior year at Georgia or something.
1: Sean McVay said, he can explain to all of what they were doing to get that back right, but I was just happy it happened. I was just glad it worked. All right, Sean, let's not put any incriminating evidence out there into a microphone.
3: Whatever it is, it did work. And what is the dude now? Is he 37, 38? How old is Stafford? How did that happen, by the way?
2: I think.
0: Yeah, he's in 37.
2: What happened?
3: His career go by so fast.
2: We're
3: not getting any older.
1: Just turned 38.
2: Yep. Well, all those Lions years where they were not really good.
3: Right.
2: You know, kind of went by, and you were just like, all right, whatever, you know, Matt Stafford's getting older. But yeah, 37, I know, we do feel old. I feel like he was just yesterday the hot shot at Georgia.
3: That's just coming
2: out with that shaggy hair and the cheerleader girlfriend that became one of the biggest podcasters.
3: I was at Soldier Field this past January, brutal cold and snowing like crazy. And everybody's like, oh, Stafford's going to melt. There's no way he's going to be able to play in the cold. Well, he played damn fine in the cold.
2: Because he played all those years, at Lambeau. And I don't know. He's played at Chicago. It wasn't like his first rodeo, even though Detroit was indoor, obviously.
1: Yeah, but I mean, you spend 5 years out in that L.A. sun, it'll change you real quick. There's enough people that go and snowbird out in Arizona and Florida.
2: I wouldn't
1: they
2: know.
1: Come back for a 55-degree day in the middle of April. They're saying this is different
2: beast. I wouldn't know. I'll drive my Maybach there.
3: Nice. I can tell you firsthand, I spent 7 years out there.
2: That's right, you did, yeah.
3: And
2: yeah.
3: Came back here. My first winter in Milwaukee was 1994-95, and it was like the coldest freaking winter on record. I was in agony. And I remember I had to be at a bank in Brookfield for like the first weekend I was here, and I couldn't feel my toes or my ears or anything. I thought, what have I done?
1: I was like, the hell what did I do?
0: What was I thinking? So,
2: on crypto.
0: All right, Billy, is it safe? Would you say that the Browns are going to look back and say we won this trade as great a player as Miles Garrett is? Because to get a guy like Verse, who's, the next.
1: His prime.
0: Yeah, and have him for 2 years of cheap plus the draft picks, like the equivalent of two firsts.
1: I think it's the best move they could have made, right? Like outside of what you were maybe going to get from the Eagles, Verse is a better player than Philadelphia was going to put up, right? Like Nolan Smith, they weren't probably trading Jalen Carter. I can't imagine that was going to be on the table, but that's the kind of player Verse is. I mean, now his sack production, I think he's got 12 sacks in his career, but in the 2 years, but he was top five in pressures a year ago. He's a big time playmaker, and he was in the playoffs both of the last 2 years. So, Drew, again, it's really tough this morning if you're on the fan in Cleveland to put on a smiling face and say, we're much better right now, because you're not this year. But they're in year one of Todd Monken. They got Shedeur Sanders, who's got $17 million from the NFL for all the royalty money that they brought in with the NFLPA. Wow. That's a crazy amount of money. Shows how much attention there was on Shedeur. But they can figure out if he's the guy, and now they have a ton of assets to try to get better.
3: Well, it's like we used to say about Tampa Bay all those years. One of these years, the Browns are going to have to get better, aren't they?
1: Yes.
3: One of these years?
0: It's got to happen at some point. Now, the Bears don't play the Rams. Packers do.
3: I'm surprised the Bears don't play them. They seem to be playing
1: everybody
3: else.
1: The division.
0: Yeah.
1: Mm-hmm.
3: So the Bears play Seattle.
1: Yep. And the Bears will play the Patriots, where Brown is, because we play the AFC East this year.
0: AJ Brown.
1: But if you're going to go through the NFC, you're going to see Miles Garrett, right? Like, that's now the deal, that if you're going to get through in the NFC, most likely you're going to have to go through LA, and then you're going to have to be able to try to slow down 95.
3: How about that division? I mean, if the 49ers could ever stay healthy, my God, you got the Seahawks. They're not going away. So the Rams are 6-1 to win the Super Bowl. Seattle, I would think, is right behind them, right, with Buffalo and probably
2: lost Walker. But yeah, I would think they're still
1: right in the chase. And the 49ers, you mentioned it, Dolph. I think in week 14, the 49ers were hosting Seattle, and if they won that game, they were going to have control to be the number one seed a year ago. So, I mean, they're right on the cusp as well, and everybody out in the West, the NFC North is the one where all four of the teams are phenomenal, because there's no Arizona in this league, but that top end over there is as good as anybody. And it is LA at 6-1, Baltimore 10-1, Buffalo 10-1, Seattle 11-1.
2: There you go.
3: Where are the Packers?
1: They are right behind the Lions.
2: Really?
1: Give me a break. Lions and Chargers at 16-1, along with the Eagles, Patriots, and Packers. Oh, Packers are now back to 20-1 with the Broncos, Eagles, and Patriots sitting there at 18-1.
3: You can tell me I can put $100 down on the Bears at what, 20-something to 1?
2: Yeah,
1: 25-1, Dolph.
2: You can totally
1: 25-1.
3: The Gary Bears
1: brings you back $2,600 on those Hammond Bears.
3: I mean, it might be worth a shot.
0: I was just looking at the
1: Bears. Place that here instead of down there at that bad casino down there in Hammond, all right? We don't want that nonsense.
0: I was just looking at the back end of the Bears schedule. They had the Thanksgiving Day game against the Lions, right, in Detroit. That's okay.
1: That'll be a fun game.
0: Then they're home against the Jags, at Miami, and their last four are at Buffalo, home against Green Bay, home against the Lions, and at Minnesota.
3: That's a tough finish.
1: That's a close.
0: That's a close.
3: Tough schedule, right? Do they still have the toughest schedule in the NFL that I see? The number one?
1: It's one of the toughest ones. I think the Lions somehow came out with one of the easiest schedules.
0: Yeah, they're in the last place schedule. But they're catching that. So, fascinating stuff when we got, you know.
1: And it's inside of 100 days away. Less than 100 days away from the NFL to start. How about the NFL says, wait, oh, that's cute. You guys are playing your championships? You guys have that little NBA finals and the what is that, the Stanley Cup final?
3: Yeah.
1: June 1st trades. They were trading the greatest defensive player maybe of a generation. All NFL conversation.
3: Yeah, where's Mark Cuban when you need a quote?
0: Fantastic.
1: Oh, man, that hog is getting fat, Dolph.
0: So true. Dolph, thanks for dropping in.
2: Fellas.
0: Always love seeing you at halftime of our program. When we come back, Matt Miller is going to join us to talk about his new foray into fatherhood and summer movies coming up. That's next. The Huddle, Fox Sports Radio, Wisconsin.
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0: Huddle, it's been a long time since we heard the dulcet tones of this walk-up song, which means we get to chat with our pal, Matt Miller. New father!
2: Yeah!
0: All right, Matt, welcome back. Congratulations. How are things?
1: That's it. Armin, throw the dad cap on, Armin. Get the Armin's Twitter has been hacked off the scroll. And let's unmute Matt Miller here. Come on now.
2: I've been hacked, and that's what happened there. Matt, you got us. You should have us.
22: I'm out of practice.
2: That was an Armin.
22: Cooing a baby to sleep.
2: That was an Armin problem. Don't take the blame. I love the way you let your beard grow too, with the dad hat too.
22: Let's pretend like this is a choice I've made and not just a lack of time and effort on my part.
2: Is that one of those Patrick O'Donnell dad ones? The no days off, the one that Orlowski wears. Is that the one, guys? Do you know if that's
22: Armin,
2: the same brand?
22: I know so little. Like, my brain is scrambled egg. It is.
2: Yeah. It's like that. It's like that those first, few weeks. It's like that.
22: Oh, 100%. It's so funny because in the first few weeks of being a dad, like, you get all the texts from people being like, oh, it's so beautiful. It's such a beautiful journey. What a gift. And all you're thinking is like, I'm having a panic attack every 2 hours.
2: Yes. Is it? The trenches, wearing out Google and Reddit to make sure everything's like,
1: stuff is supposed to be beautiful.
2: Yeah.
22: Right? I now know what CD poop is.
1: You learn all the different variations,
2: like,
1: for sure.
2: Yeah, it looks like. But congratulations.
22: It looks things like no other. Mustard's gone wrong.
0: Mm. Yes. Oh, my goodness. So how much?
2: Things are going well, then.
0: Yeah, things are going well. I mean, yeah. Things are going well. No sleep. Just, like you said, panic attacks regularly. The mantra that got me through, and I told my wife, people dumber than us have done this.
1: Amen to that.
22: That, I think that's a big one. If this was hard, the human species wouldn't exist right now. So that's always the next thing to think about. And also the phrase, everything's a phase in good ways and bad.
2: Correct.
22: Is something I think about, where it's like, if you're in a good moment, it's just a phase. And if you're in a bad moment, it's just a phase.
2: It's just passing through. It's just passing through. I kept telling myself, trust the process. Trust the process.
1: Yeah, because that process really worked for the Sixers.
22: Because you're such a big Sixers fan, right?
2: Yeah. Well, no, I mean, thankfully, my child wasn't like, Embiid and Daryl Morey, so it worked out. But yes, it didn't work for the Sixers, but it works for fatherhood. Trust the process, because the phases pass, right, so quickly. Like, the stages pass so quickly. They grow.
22: He's already grown out of one of his shirts, which is just absolutely shocking to believe. Like, he's less than a month old and he's already like grown enough to like go out through a shirt. So it is incredible. It's beautiful. And so far so good. So far so alive.
1: Yeah. That's amazing. That's the thing. As long as the heart keeps beating, and then also, this is the other tough part.

0: dozen bottle feed that you tried to force the thing into his mouth, and then you're like, come on, just eat the dang thing. Eat the dang thing. It's the same stuff. It's the same stuff.
1: It is a crazy thing.
0: Because that totally didn't happen to anybody on this call.
1: The baby doesn't know how to be a human yet. Like, you are training a human how to human, and you're just like, why don't you understand how to swallow things? Why are you so bad at eating?
2: Because they don't know how to figure it out yet, Armin. That's why.
3: And that's why.
2: I can't reason with my...
3: All part of the process. So, Matt, in your sleep-deprived state, are you keeping up on the culture? Are you keeping up on the sports world? Are you, how are you occupying your time? What's on your radar these days?
1: Me and the kiddo definitely watched some Western Conference finals, so okay. That was fun. He's got a lot of thoughts about Chet Holmgren. And
3: don't want him in Milwaukee.
1: we started the early days watching some movies, like catching up on some stuff and like watching some old classics and things like that. And then it was like, no, too much brain power being used. So now it's a lot of watching bad reality television. But I did get to the theater once or twice. Okay. I got to see Backrooms, and I got to see Obsession, which, honestly, one of the biggest, issues right now, if I was Disney, was I only have so much time to go to a movie theater. And when I went, I chose not to see the new Star Wars movie because it was not as culturally relevant as other things in theaters. So Disney, take a look at yourself, look in the mirror, look at your choices, I've been keeping up a little bit.
0: Well, and keep off of the Disney as long as you can, because right now you still have control of the remote. So, like, enjoy being able to show, hey, buddy, this is the real classic until Bluey becomes the classic, because that day will come quicker than you know. But now you still get to institute the knowledge. Armin got mad at me when we brought our firstborn home. First game I showed him was 2014 NFC Championship game.
2: Why are you starting,
0: buddy?
2: Life
0: you
2: like
0: got to learn life stuff. All right, this stuff is not easy. We then went to Game 7 of 2018 NLCS. You start learning that the light. As Drew, you say 90% of being a sports fan is getting kicked in the nads.
3: Yep.
0: That's kind of about being a man as well. So we got to learn these kind of lessons early. So maybe just dial up. I don't know, the wild card game from this year in the 21-3 second half, and then teach the youngster some life lessons early.
1: Yeah, he's been spoiled so far because ever since he arrived, the Brewers have been just killing it.
2: He's a good luck charm.
1: I just want to be like, it's not going to be like this forever, kiddo. Like, we're all real happy right now. But
0: we're going to be that girl at Sox Park at some point.
1: Yeah, at some point we'll have to play the Dodgers in the playoffs, and that'll probably go bad.
2: Are you... go ahead. And sorry, Matt. Go ahead. I thought you were done.
1: Oh, no. But yeah, it is also that fun phase of like you can kind of just have anything on TV and he can't hear anything. So we've been watching a lot of Welcome to Wrexham and catching up on that.
3: There you go.
1: And they're swearing up. They're British. Like, so they're using all the four-letter words. And I'm just like, is this bad for the baby that he's in the room while the head coach is like using colorful language to describe their performance? It's like, I'm sure this is fine, right? He can't even hear me right now.
2: He won't remember anything. And I was going to say, at least look at it this way. I mean, you're at the best time in history to be up in the middle of the night for what you do, because you can at least stream anything.
3: That's true.
2: You don't have to wait for a movie to, at least if it's 3 a.m. now, I'm sure you're happy now to see streaming movies. Like, oh, okay. Because once upon a time, all they had in the middle of the night was that Time Life Love Song Collection infomercial.
3: That's true.
1: Hey,
3: a friend of mine got into soccer while those late night holding the screaming baby. Like, there's nothing on but European soccer. And then he was never a soccer guy, but he was a hockey guy.
1: Yeah,
3: he's like, they attacked the goal the same way. It's kind of like hockey. I get this now. This is okay.
0: I'm into this now.
1: It's almost a shame that the World Cup is on normal kind of U.S. time zones this year, because this would have been a great year for them to be in, Abu Dhabi or something like that for me. Like, it would be great to be like, it's 4 o'clock in the morning. Well, I guess I'll watch Uruguay versus, Uganda or something.
3: 4 months ago watching the Olympics, right? If they're,
0: it would have been perfect.
2: That's what I had in Paris for 2016.
0: Here you go, bud. Summer. Downhill skiing. Congratulations. This is what life is all about.
1: Yeah, and then 20 years from now, it's like, he turned into the next Bodie Miller. Who would have known?
2: That is pretty good.
0: Or then you should have just shown them that cool biathlon where all of a sudden they're pulling out the gun out of the back after they go with the cross country ski. There's a lot of good ones that you can train in there as well. But how much has also, you mentioned the Brewers, Matt, pitching staff's unreal. Would they have to start making like movies about a Jacob Mizorowski star? Because this is crazy territory that he's on. And it seems like a made in Hollywood battle of him and Christopher Sanchez for this May pitcher of the month.
1: I feel like one of these days,

0: the Brewers do an insane trade with a team and they get like three incredible players quietly thing is so strange, because who's the guy they got from the Red Sox in exchange for Durbin, who's turned out to be terrible over in Boston?
1: Kyle Harrison, yeah.
0: Is that Harrison? Yeah. It's just like they keep kind of low key fleecing all these teams and they get these incredible guys from them. And, you know, we'll see how long it holds up. I mean, obviously, it's a long season. It's a marathon, not a sprint. And, you know, we're only a few months in. But the Brewers, a lot of people have said it, like they should not be this sustainable. Like, and yet here they are season after season coming back and finding these this really talented group of dudes, and then you still have a pretty deep minor league bench right now. So it's I got to keep reminding the kiddo, you know, it's not I grew up on, you know, the rough years, those early Miller Park years where, you know, they had to tackle the manager from going out to the pitching pitching mound to stop him from accidentally making a pitching change he didn't want to make. And Alex Sanchez laughing in the outfield about botching caught balls and stuff like that. Like
2: great moments. Yeah. Great moments.
3: How many dads
0: that was what I was grown up on. This is also weird to me to see the Brewers consistently really good.
3: How many old dads were wondering when they said we're talking about Pablo Sanchez last night? They're like, wait, are they? Do they mean Alex Sanchez?
1: Alex Sanchez.
2: Yeah.
0: I would have loved to have been there last night for the backyard baseball. Man, that I wasted most of my childhood on those backyard games. So
3: the
0: good.
3: Best, Pablo said, Kenny
0: Kawaguchi, just all stars.
2: Yes, Pablo was the absolute
3: They're back on
2: best.
3: PS5, by the way, Matt. They're on PS5. You're available on the Switch, and they're good. They have redone
0: them
3: the right way.
0: Don't tell me that, Billy. Right. I'm trying to keep a human alive right now. You can't be telling
3: you
0: me.
3: Gotta
0: that.
3: Teach him. You got to teach him the classics.
2: On the way out here, Masters of the Universe and Scary Movie all opening this week. Both opening this weekend, and what could be a huge summer for movies with The Odyssey coming out and a Spider-Man at the back end and Toy Story, Moana. What's the number one movie that you're looking forward to this summer, Matt?
0: I mean, it's got to be The Odyssey. Christopher Nolan has very few misses on his resume, a lot of incredible hits. I'm really excited to see what he does with The Odyssey. Obviously, such a big epic story. And I just love the fact that this summer has so many different types of movies this year. You've got comedies. You've got these horror movies. You've got, you know, scary movie. It's no longer just franchise movies. So I think that's awesome.
2: It's a good step in the right direction. Matt, thanks for getting up early with us.
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2: I'm Doug Russell. We start at American Family Field, where it was a laugher and a get-right game for one of the Brewers' best players. Home cooking is maybe what Bryce Turang needed. He had been hitless in his last 21 at-bats heading into Monday night.
30: Fly ball to center. It's back. And it's over the head of Cox. Here comes Turang. Turiel scores. Turang will stop at third.
31: I felt like I was a click away, and the balls I did hit hard were just right to him. So you just control what I can control, and having quality at-bats.
2: Turang got a ton of help from his teammates. The final score is 16-2. The Brewers hammer the Giants. Same two teams again tonight. And the Milwaukee Panthers baseball Cinderella postseason run is over. They lose to Auburn in the NCAA tournament regional final last night, 8-3. The final hour of the huddle starts now. I'm Doug Russell on Fox Sports Radio, Wisconsin.
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32: 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With the guys you love.
0: It's just about getting the group together. I need you, you need me today. Let's keep touching each other. Let's make sure we feel each other. Let's make sure we smell each other's breath.
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5: West left slot, 323 wide, stick on one. Ready? Be alert for blitz. If it looks like man coverage, I'll check. I'll go corner get. You got to cut and crack. Now it's cut and crack. Red right, 18, Bob on one. Ready? Cut him and crack.
6: If you look at this play, what we're trying to get is a seal here and a seal here and try to run this play in the alley.
7: 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All right? 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
8: Keep doing what you're doing. 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
9: Be right all the way outside. 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Puck. 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
2: On the air, taking no prisoners on a Tuesday. It's the huddle. Drew, Billy, Armin bringing it to you. And you can reach us, 877-794-1973, NicolaiLaw.com, talk and text line. A lot of real estate to cover this hour of the program. Bill Schroeder joins us in about 25, 30 minutes from right now. So if you're awake and you're just getting up, moving around, tell your friends and family that The Rock is going to be joining us in the wake of a 16-2 victory by the Brewers last evening at American Family Field, game one against the Giants. The Willie Adames return tonight. Kyle Harrison faces his initial club.
29: Yeah, and man, last night you see Kyle Harrison, obviously the mainstay out of that trade with the Red Sox, but also last night Shane Drouin goes in, and he was the other piece and the other arm there, and that was a bit, it sounds kind of lame when it's only four innings, Drew, four hits and two runs, but he throws 68 pitches when they need some length. Their back end of the rotation is a question right now. They've been so good pitching because Miz and Harrison have been so electric at the top. But you're starting to wonder who's going to take some of these starts. And Shane Drouin's just been the guy of, whatever they tell me to get outs, I'm just going to go out there and get a couple outs. Well, he got enough of them last night. And when they give you a seven piece in the bottom of the second inning, just pump the zone with strikes. And that's what he was doing last night. One of the more important parts of a 16-2 win last night, I thought, were those first four innings.
33: Yeah, eating up innings, and he did a good job. He's been doing a good job, I think. He's been kind of under the radar in that sense because, you know, Miz and Harrison, the other guys have been so good, but I think he's been hanging in there, and you're right, Billy. If you can get 16 runs, your job is to go there and eat up innings, and we're good to go.
29: And do it as quick as possible. Don't mess around, and if you walk anybody, we're going to have a conversation. It felt like after he got that run support, Drew, he said, all right, sweet. I know where that box is. I'm going to fill it up and go out there and see if you can hit it.
2: Quite impressive, yeah. That's the attitude.
29: It's a good mind, a different mindset that you have at that moment. And they need somebody to eat because right now their back end with the Priester question, however long it's going to take for Woody, they need some arms and somebody's going to be able to step up and grab one of those spots.
33: Yeah.
2: All right. Time for a little Who's Hot, Who's Not, brought to us by Donovan Jorgensen Heating and Cooling, the HVAC specialist employee owned for 40 years. Billy, who do you got for who's hot and who's not?
29: Well, we got a couple of Detroit Tigers finding their way into the mix here. They've
2: been in the not hot category.
29: They've been in the not category for a while, so that's why we got to give them a little round of applause here. When your boy, one of the greatest names in all sports, Dylan Dingler, goes out for a four-hit, four-ribby night last night, hit a two-run shot in there and also had a solo shot, an RBI double, right in front of Armin's favorite, Kerry Carpenter, not of the Carpenters.
33: Okay, all right.
29: Not of the sweet tones of the Carpenters.
33: Yes,
29: he had a three-hit night as well, but some big offense last night. A 10-9 finish with the Tigers and Rays. Then there was also a 9-spot put up by the Twins. You want to talk about another team that's been in the very much not category? Twins found themselves in the hot category last night because they put up 9 runs, and thanks large part to one of my favorites and one of my all-time deadline goals for the Milwaukee Brewers, Josh Bell, with a 2-hit night last night. Josh Bell with a two-hit night
33: Josh
29: last
33: Bell
29: night.
33: Every deadline for the last how many
29: for
33: years?
29: For the last, every single show, that, yeah. every single year that you and I have been working together, I've thrown out, hey, man, Josh Bell's going to be available at the deadline. Yeah. Let's think about adding somebody over at first base that can play professional hitter, switch hitter. Let's maybe add Josh Bell. And then once again, I got news for you. He's probably going to be available at the deadline. Exactly. He's probably going to be available at the deadline because the Twins are probably going to be selling once again. Angels not hot as they continue their losing streak. But the Rockies, after getting pummeled by the Giants a couple of days ago, bounced back off the mat, put up a 9 spot yesterday. But for the Brewers, the hot Shane Drouin grabs himself that 0-for-21 coming into last night was Bryce Durang.
2: Yeah.
29: How do you change that, Drew? Well, how about this? We walk twice. Hit a double, a triple, score two runs, drive in a couple. Yeah, I think slump solved.
2: Slump, he's exactly. No longer the mayor of Slump City.
29: Slump solved for Bryce Durang, and it always helps when you get a position player on the mound so David Hamilton can have a three-hit night as well last night.
33: Hey, another guy that's hot is, if you guys saw this, Pewaukee's own Milan Momcilovic, the Iowa State star who was going to go to the draft, came back out, and I think we know why now, as he's announced his commitment to Kentucky. Number one portal transfer available, and he's not doing it because he loves bluegrass, I'm sure. So congrats to him and his family for the good fortune they're about to come upon. And Momcilovic is going to be a Kentucky Wildcat playing for Mark Pope.
29: Man, when there's seven figures on the table, that's a hard thing to turn away.
2: I was going to say, a 6A junior, Armin, how glad are you he didn't end up at St. John's?
33: I'm pretty glad about it. They've been really killing it, obviously, in the transfer game. I want the Big East to be good, but Patino's been doing such a good job, and Marquette's got to try and start to win again. So that is a good thing, I would say, although you do think about the health of your conference. So that's always an internal struggle. Also, Wildcat, Louisville and Arizona, were also in the mix. But he was the best shooter in college last season. I think you could say that. He's almost 50% from threes.
29: So. I was going to say, there was a moment where they took out a certain amount of his threes. He had a run of what? He missed like 20 in a row or something like that, and he still was a 40% three-point shooter.
33: Which is amazing when you start thinking about it. So maybe that was a correction, regression, however you want to say it. He's a really good college player, and he's going to help the Wildcats for sure next year.
29: I also would have thought he would have been an intriguing NBA player. Right? Like at some point, I think he's going to be an intriguing NBA player. But, you know, if the reports are accurate, if it's, you know, $4-6 million, that's a hard thing to walk away from. And
2: that's right.
29: I had a... One of my guilty pleasures is, Drew, during college basketball season, I love following Matt Jones, who came up with Kentucky Sports Radio. One of the goats in local sports radio is Matt Jones. And he was on this a little bit over the weekend. It's like, Momcilovic announcement coming here soon. And people are like, so what? He goes, hold off on the big one. But he's going back into the college. So people knew around there into those Kentucky parts that this Momcilovic piece was a big ad and a big piece that Kentucky was planning to. Hey, man, you want to talk about the Kentucky bluegrass? It hits different. Big Blue Nation hits different. I'm excited to see him in Rupp Arena because those people freaking love hoops. And it is 1, 2, 3, 4, 5 on their priority list. And then family seems like it might come in number 6. And people love Kentucky basketball.
33: Yeah.
29: That is a heck of a walk-in. And when you're grabbing that kind of cash, it's going to go a long way. It's going to go a long way in Lexington, Kentucky.
33: Yes, indeed. And during the draft process, he was putting up some wild numbers, I guess, in some of his workouts. There was one report it was in the combine, and in the pool of players, he shot like 69% in the 4 shooting drills. So obviously, he's got a future ahead of him. Right now, it's at Kentucky, and Pewaukee's own. Congrats! Another Iowa State product from Wisconsin or Milwaukee area that went to Iowa State now is matriculating on to Kentucky.
2: There you
33: so
2: go.
33: Who's hot? Who's not? There's some guys out there, that's for sure.
2: Donovan Jorgensen, for all your heating and cooling needs, they service the equipment at Stately Olson Manor.
29: Let's go. All right. Got that thing tuned up?
2: Indeed.
29: The right time to do it, man. It is the time because otherwise you're going to be caught, you know,
2: even
29: flat-footed.
2: Like even a console. Get the air conditioner tuned up. Make sure it's ship-shape, and they can tell you how to, you know, protect it outside. If you have one of the outside units, make sure you, you know.
29: Which I did not realize, Drew, was a thing. I didn't know until I was a homeowner. Oh my God. They're like, wait a second. Are you not blowing this thing? You're not blowing all the leaves out of this thing?
2: You better do it.
33: You have to really, those are the things you learn, and you're like, oh.
2: Cleaning a dryer vent. It's stuff you got to do.
29: Yeah, otherwise you're catching yourself with your pants down. So other companies might think that they got a lot of things going on. Donovan Jorgensen is a heating and cooling company, largest employee HVAC company in the state of Wisconsin. They also got that sweet new location near the old stately Olson Manor coming in Menominee Falls. So
2: that's right.
29: West Dallas, New Berlin, Maguanago, you know where to go, DonovanJorgensen.com.
2: Check them out for sure. It's a buy or sell Tuesday. Hit us up with those 877-794-1973, NicolaiLaw.com, talking text. You're buying or selling that when he walks into the booth and starts doing games, Russell Wilson will eventually surpass Tony Romo as an analyst of the National Football
33: Interesting.
29: League. Look at you, Drew. That's a hot one.
33: That's a good question, because my first thought is, well, he's going to be too polished, too boring.
29: I think robotic, he's going to be phenomenal.
33: But he might be good. You just never know how it'll work.
2: Yeah.
33: I think he's got to lean into a personality.
2: J.J. Watt has been really good. Romo, like everybody knows, that he started out hot, and now he's kind of...
29: He'd be in the not
2: falling out of favor.
29: Yeah,
2: he's falling out of favor.
29: There's a full circle ring that you go through with Tony Romo, where it's like boyish charm, loves games. Man, this is kind of fun. Then he asks Jim Nance what he would do on 3rd and 8, and you're like, dude, what are you doing? Why you are here, Tony. So there's the full circle you get. I wonder if Watt would take over the mantle before Wilson would over there on CBS. But there's a couple of things holding J.J. Watt back. And the number one thing, not a quarterback, not a cowboy. Yeah. Right? Like, those are the two things that put you in the main chair and give you a real chance to be there. He doesn't have either one of those. Russell Wilson, quarterback. And you say maybe too polished. I think he's going to be...
2: As opposed to Brady?
29: Yeah. It also seems like Wilson's a little bit humbled now, where maybe if you can find it in you to laugh at yourself... You become really, really good in that chair. And I think he might have unlocked that over the last couple of years. Might have gotten humbled to that point.
33: Like a little RG3. He started doing something. When RG3 was doing games, he was eating the big burrito and doing funny stuff.
29: No, I'm not saying you got to be a clown.
33: I'm not saying
29: you got to run a 40-yard dash with a cape on.
33: He did that as well. Because if it's just the, unwavering language and all that stuff, you can't do that either, because that'll be too much robotic. This is just, it's all a matter of taste, right? Subjective. This is just my opinion. So I'm curious to see. He obviously knows football. He's obviously very well spoken. All those things are good. So we'll see how it goes. Yeah. But okay, I get your point. Don't be a total clown. But a little personality is my point, Participate in a little bit of hijinks.
2: That's right.
29: Do you want to see all that fun and frivolity that RG3 was doing, Drew, or do you want it to be more down the middle calling the game?
2: A little bit more call the game, yeah. A little bit.
29: Because that's where I like Brady. Yeah. Like, I know some people don't necessarily love it. I thought he got a lot better over year two.
2: He has improved a lot.
33: He got better, yeah, sure.
2: Whereas, Romo's regressed.
29: Yeah.
2: Not as entertaining.
29: And maybe it's not surprising that, again, I'm not saying Tony Romo wasn't a hard worker at any point in his career, but Tony Romo's also working pretty hard at trying to make the PGA Tour, it seems like, right? So, when there's a couple of things pulling you in that direction, now Brady's got another thing pulling him, like the Las Vegas Raiders, in a certain direction. Yep. I wonder how long he stays in it, but I think he continues to get better. I would wonder, though, this next crop of guys, Russell Wilson, after 4 years in the NFL, felt like he was starting to align himself for a broadcasting job.
2: Definitely.
29: I also wonder at what point he had that conversation with Sierra and his agency, and they said, all right, Mr. Unlimited, here's the problem. Pretty limited on the options. pretty limited on the quarterbacking options.
2: Yeah, unless you want to go to Canada.
29: Maybe we grab a microphone and see how much you like that
2: and
29: one.
2: And see how much easier that is. And
29: A little easier on the body. A little more money that he's going to be making.
2: For sure.
29: I mean, he made a bunch of money on that Denver contract, but the last 2 years, I think he played for the minimum. So he's definitely getting more than that, I would appear at CBS.
2: Going to get an upgrade.
33: All right, we have a buyer selling the text line. It's something we haven't talked a lot about yet, but it did pop a little bit yesterday in the 608. Our Illinois lawmakers buy or sell betting Hammond, calling his bluff, basically. Go ahead, McCaskey's announced the move. Dare you. Is it what's the next level in this saga of this never-ending Illinois legislature versus Pritzker versus the Bears versus all that, guys? Buy or sell, what's going to happen?
2: I just pop popcorn and watch. I don't know. I mean, I mean, deadline spur actions. They don't want to move to Indiana. They'd rather be in Arlington Heights.
33: I think they want the deal, though, that Indiana's
2: Getting. Yeah, but they want Arlington Heights. They want the sweetheart deal.
29: That's the problem. They want their cake and eat it too. They want the land that they already own. They have the Arlington Heights land, but they're not going to get the certainty that they are from Indiana. And the Indiana package from a business perspective is far greater than anything Illinois is going to give you. And it does depend on the public backlash that you feel like you're going to get. The one positive for the Bears, and I think the one positive for Hammond would be, I think people are so beaten down and done with it. Like Bears fans are. They're like, just do it already.
2: Yeah, just go ahead.
29: Just go and just do
2: make
29: it.
2: A call.
29: Where it almost feels like Bears fans have turned more onto the Illinois legislature than from the exactly. McCaskies. They're like, we totally understand it. Just go build it. And yeah. I guess we'll drive across the border.
33: Great point. And I think that's the play for the Bears. Like, if fans are going to turn on you, they're doing a good job kind of reframing it to make the government the villain, which is an easy one for everybody, as we know. Yeah. People love doing that. So if you make them the villain and not the Bears, yeah. But this is an interesting thing, and it's a very, very important thing, because this is a move you can't undo, right? You can't You're unbreak right. this egg. So once you make this move, you can't change your mind in 2 years and say, all right, we want to really go back to Arlington. Like, make sure this is still the move you want to make. So what do they say? How the sausage is made? Just show me the baby. This is it's a bloody process right
2: show
33: now.
2: Show me the baby sausage, bloody process.
29: I don't know what that was.
33: Okay. Yeah. I was hacked, okay? Yeah. I can't really.
29: His mind's right in a Mercedes, Drew.
2: I was hacked. Hey, we need a Current Electric superhero of the day. And since there was no NHL game, that'll be tonight. There's no NBA game, that'll be tomorrow night. I'm nominating King Vaughn.
29: Ooh, okay.
2: Last 10 games, Andrew Vaughn hitting .424 with 5 doubles, 4 RBI, and 5 runs scored. Pretty good.
29: Yeah, I love it, Drew. And
2: no homers, but...
29: No homers, right. But hey, if you're hitting, you're plugging gaps, no pause, we'll be okay yeah. with it. And he's on one of those runs where you realize he's a real professional hitter. Is that one of the overused cliches in all of baseball?
2: Yeah, but it's a compliment, and if it fits, you know, professional hitter.
29: And he does. I mean, whether or not it's a pinch hit role where it doesn't seem like he's super comfortable, he's gone in and given you what you want. And he battles when he's in there, and he's been so much better coming off of the IL than you would have anticipated. It also is Lou Gehrig Day today, so I think we can celebrate that to an ode to first baseman as well. And Andrew Vaughn, going to end a lot of hopes and dreams. Going to end a lot of nightmares, or spark up some more nightmares for those folks on the South Side. So I love that for Andrew Vaughn being our Current Electric superhero of the day.
2: You know, CallCurrent.com.
33: Yeah, absolutely. There's a point to where you were kind of like, at least I was in the back, like last year was great. Back in my mind, I'm like, all right, was this more of a flash in the pan type year? Will Andrew consistently keep this up? Will he be able to be a mainstay? And he's been really good. So that's a really good sign, obviously, for him and for the Brewers, that he's been able to maintain the performance that he kind of burst on the scene with. Because he didn't do it in Chicago, really.
29: No, and also still, Drew, one of my favorite reminders of the day that Andrew Vaughn got traded to the Brewers was the day that we had our big Brewapalooza last year over at the ballpark. Right. And sorry, I mean, maybe we helped out. Maybe we brought some of those good vibes.
2: Turning point of the season.
29: As we were laughing, saying, he's going to have a moment for the big league club. Oh, wait, or 15 to 20 and a t-shirt day. I don't know, as we sat there at Barrel Yard, there was no chance we thought that t-shirt day in the middle of July was possible for Andrew Vaughn.
2: No chance.
33: Also, really quick, I want to say rest in peace to the great Rick Adelman. He also passed. Hall of Fame coach, died at 79 as
2: Sun
33: well.
2: Sun coaches the Nuggets, right?
33: Sun coaches the Nuggets. He was a great, great coach and kind of an offensive savant or revolutionary.
29: Yeah, I was going to say, pretty revolutionary in offense and basketball.
33: He really was. He had some great teams. Couldn't quite get over the hump to ever win a championship. It came close a lot of times. It was with those good Blazers teams in the early 90s. It lost the Bulls and the Rockets, of course. So rest in peace, Rick Adelman at 79.
29: You want to do some superhero stuff today, go to callcurrent.com for information on how you can make sure everything's up to code. And they'll go above and beyond in trying to get you a generator, lighting installation, everything there. But also, obvious shirts today is Lou Gehrig Day. Good time to channel and help out our boy Boog Shambi in the fight against ALS. He does a tremendous job as an advocate for it. And it is one of the most disgusting, debilitating diseases of all time. Wouldn't wish it upon my worst enemy. And as soon as we can get the research to have that disease eradicated, the better our lives will be, because it is a sick, sick one that everybody with it needs our support.
33: Indeed. Well said, Billy. Well said.
2: Well said. All right. When we come back, We will be joined by our buddy Bill Schroeder from Brewers TV. Hot off the presses, 16-2 victory last night. Big fun night at the ballpark. Rock was in the chair. He will be again today and throughout the series. We'll talk to Bill Schroeder next. You're in the huddle. Fox Sports Radio, Wisconsin. Louisiana.
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0: 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Don't call now, however, because line one belongs to our pal Bill Schroeder from Brewers Television, fresh from a 16-2 thrashing of the Giants last evening. Good morning, Rock. Thanks for joining us.
1: Guys, how you doing? Good to be back with you. It's been a while, hasn't it?
0: Yeah.
2: No kidding.
0: Been a while, but it's good. It's good to have you back in the chair last evening. This is like a weird stretch of schedule. The Brewers are only home for these quick four against the Giants and then back out on the road.
1: Yeah. And, you know, I don't have many games to do in June. You know, I'm doing 60 games these days and it spread out my schedule. So, it was great to get back at it yesterday. Just love getting to the ballpark early and seeing everybody and getting down on the field. And I mean, it's been, this job has been a blessing to me, and I just can't imagine not doing it. And, it's always great seeing the guys and the people we work with, and it's a lot of fun.
3: Well, you've been a blessing to Brewers fans, Rock, for a long time, and I speak as one where you've narrated my entire life of Brewers games. I don't know what it would be without you, so I'm glad you're doing any. But I got to ask, at what point, you know, you had the big celebration last year that they give the ode and maybe a Walk of Fame. Have you ever gotten to sit in the owner's seats like Pablo Sanchez did last night? Like, is that a certain level of tenure you get for a game in the owner's seats?
1: I guess, you know, I mean, I've never sat down there because whenever I go to the ballpark, I'm working. I don't go as a fan too often. And if I do go as a fan, you know, bring the kids or whatever, we're sitting in the upper tank or something. But anyway, it was good to see somebody with a bigger head than me in the stadium yesterday.
0: And a huge one.
1: I felt really bad for those people in that section. He was sitting in front. Well, although he did get seven runs in that inning. So,
0: well, that's the thing.
1: You know, although there were a bunch of people in that section who didn't see one pitch.
0: That's so, right. Anyway. That's the thing. Is he the good luck charm? Are they going to have to bring him back? I mean, the way the Brewers were in that inning.
1: Man,
0: sit behind Pablo Sanchez or Duffy Dyer. Take your choice.
3: Which one
0: are you going to?
1: Yeah, right.
0: Block your view.
1: My helmet, Duffy Dyer, Bruce Bochy. You know, you can like the six pack of those helmets. You know, it's like it's amazing. But they're giving away the Pablo Sanchez bobblehead here coming up. So it's kind of a big deal, right? It's a video game. Baseball, backyard baseball video game. And I never knew any of it until we started with these promos. And, I think it was interesting to watch that character walking around the ballpark yesterday.
3: I had a lot of days where my mom yelled at me to get ready for dinner while I was sitting there playing with Pablo Sanchez in backyard baseball, backyard football,
0: like
3: backyard hockey.
0: All grew up playing at Yelich, all these guys. He could definitely rank. Hey, Rock, we are 57 games in. We always say Memorial Day is the first day you can start looking at the standings, but we're 57 games in, and the Brewers have tied their best start through 57 games in franchise history, 36-21. Even as hot as they've been the last month, it doesn't feel like the best, you know, and maybe that's a good thing because I feel like the Brewers can play better than they are, even though they're tied the best record in franchise history. Is my logic flawed?
1: Well, I mean, there's parts of the game that couldn't be going any better. I mean, the pitching, for instance. I mean, you know, you get guys that come up for the minor leagues and get the job done. You know, you got Chad Patrick doing what he's doing, and not to mention Mizorowski. I mean, this guy's off the charts. It's amazing how good he's become, and Harrison tonight. I mean, you know. I think the offense could be a little bit more consistent, but I think every team in baseball can say that. I mean, I think offense is, it comes and goes. The pitching is so good these days and guys are throwing harder than they've ever thrown and getting hits is not easy. I think that as you go down the stretch, and you get close into the postseason, not to say that that's a cinch, but you like to see a little bit more power out of the guys. How many times you go into a game for 16 runs and no homers?
0: No homers.
1: Mm-hmm. I mean, that's amazing. It's amazing the way they're playing 1960s, 1970s baseball. And great defense, great pitching, timely hitting. They just work the counts. I mean, they just wear pitchers out with, you know, their at bats each and every guy. And it's a lot of fun to watch. It's got to be maddening playing the Brewers and watching them go about their business these days.
3: And how much different does the lineup look when, and for a long time, we were asking you which one's going to be more important? When can these guys come back? The Yelich, Churio, Vaughn. Man, the lineup just looks so different, so much deeper when those guys are in it. And when Bowers has played the way he has, it's a pretty impressive pull from last year into the playoffs, such a good spring training. And the lineup just looks so different when your mainstays are back in there.
1: Well, look what Vaughn has done since he's come back. What's he hitting, like 350, something like yeah. that? I mean, he's just driving the ball the other way. And Churio doing his thing. And even when some of the guys are struggling, there's going to be a couple of guys swinging the bats well. I mean, you win a game 2-0 on Sunday, and then you win a game 16-2 on Monday. So it's kind of crazy the way the offense comes and goes. But, those three guys, it's not just, you know, what they do on the field and how good they have been at the plate and things like that. It's just, you know, the sense for all the guys and, you know, the coaching staff. You know, now we are finally healthy and we're whole offensively. I mean, there was a big hole in that lineup with those three guys out. Yelly was out for a while, and then Vaughn and Churio. And, I mean, it put a lot of pressure on some of the other guys. And, you know, I was saying on the air yesterday, it's like, you know, when you have your mainstays on the injured list and they're not healthy and they're not able to play, your bench players take more of an important role. But I don't know if that's the case, because Murphy uses all of his guys all the time. I don't think there's too many guys that sit the bench for weeks on end and not get in the game. I mean, even if they don't start, you're going to get in the game. And that's kind of National League baseball. But, before the DH was implemented in the National League. But still, it's a lot of fun to watch. You never know what you're going to see. You never know who's going to pop up in the stands like Pablo Sanchez. But it's, going to American Family Field is an amazing experience. And even for people that really aren't diehard baseball fans, there's something for everybody at that ballpark. And that's what's so great about it.
2: Absolutely. Yeah.
0: We're talking with Bill Schroeder, Brewers TV. Brewers again facing the Giants again tonight. Game 2, 6:40 start. Billy mentioned Jake Bowers, who's been raking. He wins the game for them with a homer on Sunday. Last night, interesting night, 6 plate appearances on a night when the Brewers had 18 hits as a team, none by Jake Bowers, but he walked 4 times. 4 of the 11 walks he produced. So in 6 plate appearances, Rock, he didn't put the ball in play. He had 2 punchouts and 4 walks. That doesn't happen every night. That's another one of those, like, you don't see that every night.
1: No, and again, I mean, it's, you know, he's swinging at strikes, right? I mean, it's not like he's throwing, you know, swinging at pitches in the dirt and over his head. He still has, you know, he still has a good eye at the plate. You know, the guys, each and every guy that the Brewers send up there to the plate, I mean, there's not a whole lot of wild swingers up there. You know, they may take some big hacks until they get 2 strikes and then the at-bat begins. But, you know, Jake's having a fantastic season. I mean, where would the Brewers be without him? Whether it be at first base, had a great game defensively on Sunday out in Houston in left field. So he's showing his versatility. You know, Murph's not afraid to put him in there. You know, and Yelich yesterday wasn't in the initial starting lineup. You know, I think he talked his way into the lineup. He struggled a little bit on Sunday. But, you know, when one guy's getting it, you know, not getting it done, the other guys are picking him up. Now, all of a sudden, David Hamilton is starting to swing the bat, and Renjifo, and, you know, bottom of the order is getting it done for the Brew Crew. So that's what was happening last year, you know, as the season went on. Bottom of the order getting on, top of the order coming up to the plate with men on base, and that really puts a lot of pressure on the pitcher that they're facing that particular night.
0: Rock, I want to ask one of the things that kind of in this Brewers hot streak, I don't know that we're paying enough attention to it, is William Contreras' bat and his, we always, you know, Murph always goes out of his way to talk about how he handles the pitchers and navigates them through the games and calls a great game, but he's also the best catch and throw catcher. He's the whole package, and he's having a good season, and I think he's kind of going, like, under the radar a little bit.
1: Well, yeah, because you know, everybody's talking about the Miz, right? And I think he has a lot to do with the way Mizorowski's throwing the baseball. I mean, he's been handling pretty well, but I think Sunday it was Sanchez behind home plate, if I'm not mistaken. So, you know, Contreras is the full package. I mean, there's no doubt about that. I mean, he's the guy you want up at the plate. I mean, he goes to right field. He can pull the ball out of the ballpark, and he's a hard worker. I mean, and his defensive capabilities back behind home plate – are outstanding. You know, when he came over from the Atlanta Braves, it was, you know, the word on him was he's all bat, you know, needs a lot of work behind home plate. I never saw that. From day one in spring training when he came over from Atlanta, he was a good defensive catcher. He didn't get too many opportunities to catch behind home plate. But I will say this, he's worked hard at his craft. I know Charlie Green, the Brewers catching instructor, has worked hard with him. And the one thing you love about Contreras is that he wants to play every single day. He does not want to come to the ballpark and sit on the bench. And you gotta admire a guy for that, especially a catcher. You don't see guys catching every day like he does these days.
3: Well, Rock, and he wants to play every day. They need him in there every day. And a guy that has been an everyday guy and now seems to be working in and out of it is Joey Ortiz. He comes in last night, helps when the Tarps off boys are given the Joey O chance. You can tell the smile that comes to his face when that happens. But he's been grinding so hard, and that whole left side of the infield feels much maligned with Renjifo and Hamilton. But are you seeing those guys maybe pulling themselves out of it a little bit? Because they bring so much value, especially him defensively.
1: Well, Renjifo is starting to swing the bat pretty well. I mean, he's having a good stretch right now. I mean, you know, he got off to a horrible start, but now he's swinging the bat. He's getting his hits, you know, and, you know, Hamilton as well. I mean, he's starting to swing. He hit a home run in Houston the other day. So, you know, like I said, bottom of the order guys are at the bottom of the order for a reason. They give you good defense and what they do offensively. And I know this day and age, I mean, everybody's got a hit because the bat plays. So, you know, Joey's been struggling, no doubt about that. It's not for lack of effort, but this is a results-oriented business, and you can work really hard, but you still got to, he'll get it done. But what he does defensively is off the charts. There's not a better shortstop in all the game. There are great ones out there, but, I mean, Joey has been terrific. I mean, you know, throwing arm. And that play that Hamilton made yesterday in short center field, I mean, that was an unbelievable catch. I mean, people don't realize how difficult that is when you're running hard like that with your back to the infield and your head's bouncing around and that ball's moving around, and he's able to make that catch. It was just incredible. So pitching and defense wins games. The offense will come and go. That's not any mystery. Everybody that follows the game knows that. But, you know, and that's every team, you know. And, you know, the San Francisco Giants have not pitched well. They have not defended well. And that's why they're having such a tough time.
0: Yeah, that's it. They're surprising. They're in the National League, they're the surprise, and the Tigers in the American League are the surprise at how rough that it has been for them. And
1: yeah, you look at that Giants lineup. I mean, the top of that order, the first five or six. I mean, there's a lot of all stars there. You know, and so Willie's starting to swing the bat. And they got Arise, who I love watching that guy hit. I mean, he will not. He does not strike out. I mean, you saw him yesterday when he got two strikes on him, and he is like saying, I'm not striking out. I'm putting the ball in play. I don't care what happens. And you don't see guys doing that these days.
0: No, he reminds me of Tony Gwynn.
3: 1,000%.
1: Amazing.
0: His bats are incredible.
1: Yeah, he's a good, great hitter.
0: Rock, this four-game series marks the return of one of our favorites, Willie Adames. Fun watching him play for the other side. He had a grand slam on Sunday, which we don't want to see this week, but it is fun seeing Willie in the building, isn't it?
1: Yeah, I did not go up and talk to Willie yesterday because it was like a big homecoming for him. Everybody and their brother was over there talking with Willie. Today is my day. I'll get a hold of him, you know, during batting practice for you know, the Giants, and have a nice chat, shake his hand, give him a man hug, because you know what he did for this organization is, you know, really great. I mean, without Willie Adames, I don't think that those years that he was with the Brewers, they had the seasons that they had, and you know, the big home run seasons, and just the smile on his face, and the fact that he wants to play every single day. I mean, he's the kind of a guy that if you come to the ballpark with your kid, watch this guy play. Watch the look on his face. Watch the way he loves the game of baseball. And I have nothing but unbelievable respect for Willie Adames.
3: That is A1 right there, Rock, because he plays the game with the kind of joy you should play the game with, because you play better when you're having fun. And I don't know that it can be understated the kind of trade that was, because wasn't in like the middle of May the Brewers were kind of scuffling, he really turned it around from the vibe and the offensive production. One of the better trades that you wouldn't think of in the Brewers' history, probably.
1: Yeah, he was kind of floundering over there with Tampa, right? I mean, they had this young kid, the shortstop that they brought up, and, you know, and then there was an opportunity for the Brewers to pick him up. And, you know, wasn't a lot of fanfare with that deal. It wasn't like the Sabathia deal, but mm-hmm. you know, he came over here, and right away he made an impact, both in the clubhouse and on the field, and, you know, with the home runs and the clutch hits and things like that, and the things that he did in the community. I mean, he's just a top-notch individual. I think that he would be like that regardless of what he did for a living. I mean, you just can't fake the enthusiasm that Willy Adames brings to the ballpark every day. It's real.
0: Yeah, definitely. True. Definitely. It's fun to have him back in town. Rock, thanks for joining us. We appreciate it. It's great having you back in the chair, and we'll be watching tonight.
1: All right, guys. Well, looking forward to it, and hopefully Pablo Sanchez is able to get us 7 more runs.
3: That'd be amazing. He better not come into that booth, because I don't know how on earth that head's going to fit. I mean, he's going to knock over all the catering if he tries to go in the booth.
1: Yeah, well, I have a tough time getting mine in there, so I can imagine that.
0: Classic. Thanks, Rock.
1: All right, guys.
0: All right, Bill Schroeder, Brewers TV. Always good to catch up with Rock. Hey, Bill Schroeder's a father. 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On to the next.
3: There you go. See, we're going to make it easy for you. 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
0: And if you really want to go above and beyond, you can throw in some Happy Place Hemp. 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
9: 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Injury.
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10: 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It'd be a good call. It'd be a good idea.
11: Did he say something? Because I'm kicking on Twitter.
9: Oh, that's
11: now.
9: Right. You're blocked from Twitter.
11: I'm still hacked.
9: He has apologized for his reaction to the Uribe. Oh.
10: He has apologized for his statements in a 1, 2, 3, 4, 5... Six to seven paragraph essay.
11: ChatGPT, please online. Write an apology to Brewers fans and Christian
10: In which he said, I want to make a public statement that I very clearly misspoke. Not I was wrong. I misspoke.
11: Misspoke.
10: And was wrong for saying that a statement of the lack of veteran leadership. Yelly and Woody are leaders of that clubhouse, and they're both legendary Brewers and represent themselves, the Brewers and the community, very well. They had a ton of success and are very respected amongst the players and the league as a whole. This is the part that made me feel like you might want to pop a gummy or grab a Drift Seltzer and enjoy it. I reached out to Murph, Yelly, and Woody and conveyed my apologies to them for disrespecting them. In no way did I mean for that to happen. However, I was clearly wrong, and I did a terrible job of conveying my thoughts using the words I did. Being a distraction to the team is the last thing I want to be. I want to be nothing. I want nothing but success and championships for this team, city, and the Brewers organization. Yes. Luke, I appreciate it, man. Hey, round of applause.
11: Yeah.
10: I appreciate the fact you think that they cared that much.
11: You think that when he called them, or if he did, you think when he called them, they were like, oh, what are you talking about, Luke?
10: Oh, thanks, man. I really appreciate it. Now, there's
11: misspoke, by the way. Actually, the ChatGPT said what he didn't mean to say, and he just clicked, I'm sorry. It just doesn't seem like
10: Jonathan Lucroy has been posting a lot of

0: tweets lately, and a lot of them that Armin Sarian is wondering if there's maybe a certain maybe ghostwriter behind a certain amount of some of them.
1: Hey, maybe you should tell this this intellectual fraud, idiot, nerd hacker that got my Twitter account that you should probably go after something like that. It probably gives you a little more equity. Might as well, if you're going to hack somebody's, you might as well get his, because I don't know if he's really writing these tweets, Billy. I don't like to assume it, but I think it's getting easier to spot ChatGPT now, and it's a little bit maybe of that, but I don't know. I don't know. True. It's just my opinion.
0: I have one of my favorite things to talk about is this fact that we have a lot of, in this world, some main character syndrome.
2: Oh, yeah.
0: There's a pretty impressive main character syndrome thinking that those boys cared at all about his tweet last week saying that there's not a veteran leader in that clubhouse. That is an incredible amount of self-importance that Jonathan Lucroy was able to put on it. But, hey, good on you, Luke. You stepped in it. Go and apologize for it, or have somebody apologize.
1: He saw the reaction from Brewer fans like, oh boy, I don't want this.
0: Oh man.
1: Oh whoops, I don't want
0: this. Wait, what happened? What did I say wrong? Maybe what happened?
1: Maybe I didn't tap into the culture correctly, which is all that is anyway. Let's be honest.
2: Maybe not. 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
14: The Los Angeles Rams introduced Myles Garrett today, a day after they acquired the two-time Defensive Player of the Year at a trade from the Cleveland Browns.
15: Since the very beginning, it's always been about winning. And it just breaks down to, you know, the timing of everything. What does it realistically look like to be a winner now? And to have an opportunity to do that, you know, immediately, you know, that was an opportunity that was just, you know, too difficult to pass up.
14: Garrett waived his no-trade clause to go to Los Angeles. He was one of two deals done yesterday, including the Patriots acquiring A.J. Brown from Philadelphia. Today, some deals getting done. Steelers and edge rusher Nick Herbig agreed to a four-year, $100 million extension, while the Seahawks and defensive end Derek Hall agreed to terms on a three-year extension. ESPN says Knicks center Mitchell Robinson expects to play in game one of the NBA Finals tomorrow, despite a broken pinky. He would need to wear a brace in the game. No Aaron Judge tonight for the Yankees against Cleveland. I'm Dan Beyer.
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16: Two guys who now feel right at home in L.A.
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17: All right. Hey. Woo. NBA Finals Eve.
25: See, guys, I was a Golden Knights fan. Back in the day.
17: Oh, look at that, you big faker.
25: Stanley Cup tonight.
17: You're just trying to build the narrative, man. What do you think you are, A.J. Brown, you big liar?
25: No, no, yeah. I liked it before they were franchise, bro.
26: Man, Rich, you ain't never liked the Golden Knights.
27: Rich, where's game one being played tonight?
25: Tonight? Oh, yeah. Man, you know it's in Carolina.
17: Am I wrong?
27: Yeah, total shot in the dark, but you're actually right.
26: You ain't down.
25: You know that.
26: You ain't nothing.
17: That's Rich Davis, front-running Golden Knights fan. We're Covino and Rich. We be rocking out.
26: Thanks for hanging.
17: Go. And, of course, we're broadcasting live from the Fox Sports Radio studio, streaming live at Covino and Rich FSR on YouTube. You can also get our bonus podcast there, Overpromised, where we take you back to 1999. Where were you? Where were we? What was hot at the time, the last time the Knicks Spurs played in the finals? We do it on Overpromised, episode 141, so definitely check that out. It's on YouTube. But when you got to go number two, do I smell a little minty tingle, Rich?
26: The minty tingle.
17: Be sure to bring the number one product and clean.
26: You got to. 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
17: All right. So pants up or pants down. Move in or move out. Covino and Rich with Danny G and Iowa Samuel and Dan Beyer. Thanks for reminiscing with us, courtesy of A.J. Brown's fake childhood photo.
26: I think it's real, dude.
17: Well, they're saying fake. Childhood photo of him as a Patriots fan. He's saying he's in heaven.
26: I believe.
17: And a lot of teams, on paper, have gotten better in the NFL. Now we got to talk. Well, do you want to talk a little wedding action?
26: I do for it, because this is an interesting thing. I think we'll get a lot of feedback on this, only because I think everyone's got a really strong opinion on it. And we're going to play Last One Standing coming up. We'll do a little preview of NBA tomorrow night, seeing lots of footage of Wemby. Seeing him emotional after Game 7, I think made some people even like him more. It was like, oh, you saw a side of him you never really got a glimpse into, right?
17: It's funny. I was talking to my mom today, who hasn't followed the NBA, right, since who? I used to watch Bill Bradley play. Right?
26: Yeah.
17: She's like, oh, my God. Wembanyama really does look like a freak of nature.
26: He's enormous.
17: So it is a different stage, and people are going to be tuning in for sure. It's going to be interesting to see.
26: So,
17: man,
26: we'll get to that. But I saw the latest on the Travis Kelce, Taylor Swift wedding, and I'm not going to be all gossipy. So keep your chonies on. There's a couple funny narratives. Number one, apparently Ed Kelce's a blabbermouth, so they don't tell this guy anything. I thought that was funny. Like, every family's got the blabbermouth.
17: We've interviewed Ed Kelce. I remember he did say something a little off color and interesting. He's like, man, he's like, my son Travis, when he did that dating show, I told him not to. It was the dumbest thing he ever did.
26: He was pretty like candid about his feelings.
17: Cool
26: it. The other thing is that they personally invited all their guests with a phone call. Taylor did that trick that I love where, you know, if you want to find out who the rat is, yeah, who's the rat? See, you tell everyone one little piece of information, and then you see what piece of information gets leaked to like TMZ, and you're like, aha, gotcha, cousin Larry. Like, you figure out who the narc is, right? Who's the leak?
0: Don't be ridiculous.
26: It would never be cousin Larry.
0: Cousin Larry would never tell secrets.
26: Or cousin Belky. Here's the latest. And it's not gossipy, so chill. Apparently, they're not letting their single friends bring a guest. No plus ones. And I can get behind this 100%. In fact, I got two rules for the wedding. When my wife and I were doing the planning, two rules that I live by when it comes to weddings. No kids. It's not a kid event. No kids at the wedding.
17: How do kids ever get to know their uncles and cousins then?
26: Guys, a barbecue, not a wedding. I don't need little snot-nosed kids sliding across the dance floor.
17: I don't want to bring race into this, but let's just say I think there's cultural significant differences.
26: Say, what are you trying to say?
17: No, because growing up with a bunch of little cousins, I mean, how do you think I'd ever know my family if they weren't sliding across the dance floor at their weddings?
26: What are you saying? No kid weddings are white people things?
1: They're part of the family. Yeah, that's got to be
17: racist. I'm saying cultural differences. And I know straight up my dad, who's Italian, if you didn't invite his kids, yeah, F you and F your wedding. Those are my kids. You're not going to invite kid? Like, you're two above kids?
1: Yeah.
17: First of all, not everybody's Travis and Taylor. I get it. They have
26: I'm not even talking about them. I'm saying I would never want kids at my wedding.
17: Why?
26: It's a night for adults to dance, drink, and enjoy themselves.
1: So my mom was the same. She's like, if no kids are allowed, I'm not going.
17: Yeah. Like, well, what kind of family event is it? Are they not part of the family?
26: Well, guess what? The Covinos and Garites are not coming to the wedding then.
17: I don't know. My parents took big offense to that, and that caused a lot of interesting dynamic.
26: So I love the no kid rule. And I got kids. I coach kids. I spend my day advising young kids and enjoying.
2: I take care of my kids.
26: I mean, you're talking to a guy who spends every day trying to mentor and coach kids. The but they don't belong in a wedding, you dope.
2: Says who? Who's supposed to be sliding around on the dance floor? Who's supposed to be... who's the ring bearer? He goes to the wedding, but he can't go to the reception?
26: Ship him off.
3: I've been to a wedding where there's actually like a room where all the kids just hang out and they're like babysat.
26: That's not
3: like,
26: a bad idea. Yeah. You know what, Sam? I'm down with that. If you told me there was a conference room at the venue and they hired a few babysitters, like, yeah, bring all the kids there.
2: You know what's weird? That was like 2 years ago.
26: And Sam was there. They put him. Sam's like, can I go to the wedding? They're like, Sam, you go to the conference room down the hall.
2: That's funny. I'm joking.
26: Sam's one of the kids. Sam kids sits at the kids' table. I do like the idea of that. It's like, you know how some gyms, my wife was saying that she just joined the new gym, Crunch, in the neighborhood. And she's like, yeah, they have like a babysitting area where you could like just leave your kids in some play area while you work out. I'm like, really? So I like that. But here's the bigger thing. Plus ones. If you're married, of course your spouse is invited. If you're living with your boyfriend or girlfriend, or I know you to have had a, I've been dating, Brooke for 2 years, or yeah, Brenda and I've been together. If it's a longtime boyfriend or girlfriend, of course. But if you have a buddy who's single, like let's say Travis Kelce's got a single teammate, like one of the backup tight ends, you think that guy should bring a rando to the wedding? No randos allowed.
2: What about Rando Calrissian?
26: I think that. Of course you would laugh at that dumb, ridiculous
3: Rando Calrissian,
26: joke.
3: I've thought of that before. Yeah. And someone finally said it. That's so funny.
26: Oh, look at that.
27: So yeah, play the rim shot on both of you.
26: I think that the plus one shouldn't be a thing. If you go to a wedding, isn't that an opportunity to go there single, hang with people, talk to people, make friends, hook up with a stranger, bring in a date to a wedding? I'm all for it. No plus ones.
2: You're going to tell a grown adult that they can't bring a plus one? Like, the nerve. I get it. It's your wedding, but you guys think you're royalty or something. It's your day, and it's your choice, so therefore your decision. I understand all that. But, like, how lame could you be? What a cheapskate move. If you're Taylor and Travis, I get it, right? Because high profile, they don't want strangers there that
3: trusted,
2: they don't know.
3: Trusted, verified. You need people you can trust.
2: They need a trusting sort of thing.
26: Who do you think you are, man?
2: At Travis and Taylor's wedding,
26: I'm sure. Have a plus one. You're going to invite your buddy at work who's a grown adult, but because you don't know, they can't take a date? Then forget it, man. I'm going to roll there like an idiot by myself?
2: Listen,
26: no, thanks.
2: If I got married today, and I had not already been married. Of course, Dan Byron, his wife, Danny Jean, his wife, you and your longtime girlfriend.
26: I was saying, I'd be like, yo, Sam, you like dating that girl? Or what's going on? Because otherwise, hey, come by yourself. Enjoy. Like, I think that depending on the nature
2: of... He's an adult. He's not a schoolboy.
26: So let's say...
2: You can't bring a date?
26: Let's say,
2: a normal adult? I'll
26: give you a great example. Shay, who used to work...
2: No one's trying to leak your wedding. When I say you, I don't mean Rich Davis. I mean the collective you. Your wedding photos to People magazine. You're not Taylor and Travis.
26: No.
2: Well, then why are you limiting this guy to taking a date?
26: You're missing the point.
2: Why can't he take a date?
26: It has nothing to do with leaking pictures because it's a head count. It's like you're trying to narrow down the list of people.
2: So he has to sit there and eat mashed potatoes by himself.
26: I'll give you an example. Shay, who used to work here, who abandoned us for like some weak competitor.
27: The dude who quit twice?
26: Yeah. I love Shay.
2: I want my goodbye back because he came back and left again.
26: I'm joking. So I love Shay, right? If Shay were to come to my imaginary wedding, he's like a young 20-year-old who hooks up with whoever. Do you think, should he be bringing a Tinder date to your wedding or should he just come and have fun? If you got married, because that's a possibility. I have a question.
2: Hold on, you're downplaying him and you're treating him like a schoolboy. He's not a schoolboy. And if he's dating somebody and he cares about that person, who are you to make that judgment?
26: Let me ask you.
2: I mean, it is your wedding, but he's also going to be like, yeah, well, that's kind of weak.
26: If you were to get married, because that's a possibility, you've been dating your girlfriend a long time.
2: Yeah.
26: And you invited Shay.
2: Mm-hmm. Yes, I would say you could take a plus one because he's my friend. Now, I'm not going to tell him to roll there by himself like a loser.
26: Yeah, but you don't think your wife, you don't think Jordan has pretty girlfriends that Shay might want to meet there at the wedding?
2: I'd leave that up to him. But he doesn't have to bring a plus one. I would tell him that, hey, there's going to be some women there, bro. But if he wants to take somebody, he's an adult. He's not a schoolboy.
26: I get it.
2: You're not going to let a 12-year-old kid bring a date.
26: I only bring this up because apparently, again, I'm not a gossipy guy with celebrity stuff. I'm gossipy with our friends, but not with celebrity stuff. I couldn't care less. But there is a story I saw that celebrity and teammate friends of Taylor Swift and Travis Kelce are like, no plus one. And I think it goes beyond Travis and Taylor. I think we've all been to weddings where the bride and groom are like, Yeah, we're keeping it small.
2: It's insulting. I'm telling you, speaking of my girlfriend, she was recently invited to a wedding, and it wasn't a plus one allowed. She's like, I've known this person a long time, and they're not letting me take a plus one. She's like, I'm not going by myself.
26: Were you
2: going
26: to be a plus one?
2: I would have been a plus one, but she wasn't going by herself, so she didn't go, and it put a major damper on the relationship.
26: You know what I think a better question is also?
2: Go by yourself?
26: Is it a local wedding or a destination? Like, you wouldn't expect someone to travel alone, but if it's, like, local, I don't know. It's a good question. Your thoughts, plus ones at weddings, is that automatic? I was Sam. Would you be offended if someone invited you?
2: Han Solo?
26: Would you be offended?
2: Get it? Solo?
26: Yeah, Han Solo. Another good one.
2: Man. I got Mando on the mind, bro. Mando on the mind.
26: Sam, if people invited you to a wedding, yeah, Sam, no plus one. Would you be offended?
3: No, I've gone to weddings by myself before. It's
26: like when you went to Bershy Boy's wedding.
3: Yeah.
26: He's one of your best pals. Hey, Sam, just you or plus one if you want?
3: I think I had the option of doing a plus one. But, like, my girlfriend lives out of state. I didn't ask her to come out, fly out for this wedding. And she doesn't even know Bershinger.
2: That's a different situation. But you still have the option, possibly, right? Like, you know, to limit someone that you consider a friend to not be able to bring a date. I think that's small time.
26: I hear you. It just, if you have a lot of single friends.
2: And then telling someone who has a family that they can't bring their kids. That's also such a disrespect in my
26: opinion. Those plus ones and all those kids and cousins make what could be 100 people, 250 people. And unless you're paying, as Colin in Canada pointed out, the price per plate sort of shooting up based on Covino's theory.
2: Yeah, everyone thinks they're the Kardashians, I guess, and they're too big or too good for kids. Kids are a part of the family. Aren't you supposed to be spending events like that with your family?
26: Are the kids not part of the family? A wedding reception is about an open bar, a dance floor.
2: A part of my family. That's the only reason I know my cousins. We'd go to like a family events.
3: Rich is more like Sandals Resort, and Covino's more like Holiday Inn.
2: Yeah.
3: Like, how about that?
2: Aren't the cousins supposed to like rummage around and run around together?
26: But
2: how do you know your family members if you're not invited to the main family events? It's like,
26: but you know,
2: you'll invite coworkers, but you won't invite your family.
26: You don't look at a wedding reception as like open bar and dancing and adult time.
2: No.
26: What's
2: family time?
26: How's Uncle Hank supposed to get drunk and put his tie around his head if he has to watch his kids?
2: The kids are supposed to laugh at Uncle Hank.
3: Sit at their own table, or they have their own little conference room full of toys.
2: I watched all my family members make fools of themselves dancing like idiots.
26: Is it true that if you get married, you said you would put Sam at table 9 with all the mutants?
2: You're there with sideburns, Sam. No offense. But you could bring a date.
3: Great.
26: Wedding singer reference. Have you
2: wedding singer. Yeah. Scott and Cindy's wedding. Whoop-a-doo!
26: All right,
2: Jinx.
26: All right.
2: So based on Taylor Travis, apparently there's no plus ones for certain people. How would that rub you as an adult? What are your thoughts on that? That's where we're getting at. And then the side note is kids, like kids alone.
26: I don't know, man. Kids? What if it's like kids you don't know, though? Like, I have a theory. When I go on vacation.
2: But that's the thing.
26: When I go on vacation, you're
2: going to tell your sister or whatever, or like close family members, they can't bring their kids. People you see every day, whatever. These kids raised you when you were a kid, but now you're too good for their kids.
26: I have a theory, too. When you go on vacation, you can tell me you don't pick no kid resorts?
2: Yeah, well, there's an option there. Why not?
26: I'm not mad or upset if I
2: see kids on the beach.
26: Oh, I'm furious.
2: Well, I mean, then you're a jerk, dude. I don't know what to tell you.
26: No, it's because if you go away with your kids to Disney and vacations and do everything, if you go on that random, like, adults only, you and your wife, you want to see someone else's kids when you're trying to
2: I see people with their pets at the supermarket. I can't see their some kids at the beach. I don't get that. Are they not humans? I don't understand where you're getting at.
26: Not all weddings are child appropriate. That's from Lisa.
27: Rich, you would have been a great dad in the 80s.
2: What kind of wedding you
27: Shut up
2: to?
27: Over there. You're to be seen, not heard.
26: I don't want to see someone else's
2: X-rated wedding.
26: I don't want to see someone else's kids. When once a year, grandma comes into town and my wife and I take a no kids vacation, you think I want to see your kids? If I'm saying leave my kids behind.
2: Well, don't tell me you love kids and justify how much you love kids if you're so allergic to them when you're drinking a margarita.
26: Then when do you have adult time? If you're saying vacations and weddings, all these things, kids, I have kids everywhere. When do you have like Steve Unleashed time?
2: To me, they're just part of life. I mean, when you grow up with big family and kids everywhere, they don't really bother me. They're just sort of there.
3: Only
2: they're fun to pick on.
3: Only when they go off to band camp or horse riding camp, and then you have like a week or two for yourself.
2: I don't know. No one swept us like under the rug or threw us in the closet because it was adult time growing up. We just played with the other kids. I don't know how you were raised. Like I said, I think there's major cultural differences.
3: Also,
2: I wasn't like tucked away like, oh, get the kids out of here. They're killing my buzz.
26: I mean, how are you supposed to get a buzz when you're trying to watch kids?
2: You're allowed to. You know what I did? You'd fall asleep on the chairs at the wedding. You'd fall asleep on the chairs. You're a kid. You're not like a mutant animal.
3: I feel like parents today, it's so different because I'm closer to like you guys. Like we grew up around the same, you know, time.
26: Yeah.
3: You're a little older than me, but like, I didn't need to be taken care of. Like my parents, like
2: they
3: like trusted
2: around.
3: Me to like not do anything crazy. Don't walk out of the venue. You know, like occupy your entertain yourself. And like kids now, they have to be like entertained by everything, a tablet, everything. Like, and it's like that's a difference I think needs to be addressed.
27: Yeah, our parents gave us our own set of keys.
3: We were like self sufficient. Yeah, I was a latchkey kid.
27: Walk home, even though we're a town over.
2: So I think it's a cultural difference and generational difference, you know, when people start thinking like that, like you're too good for kids. And I get it. Plates get expensive. But you know what? Old school Guido Italian guys like my dad, he would be like, F you, my kids ain't invited because I was going to pay for my kids anyway. But now you're telling me what I can and can't do with my own kids? Then screw you and your wedding.
26: I have a question. Have you ever been to a formal event where you hear a kid crying in the background?
2: It's called life, man.
26: Or you could avoid that.
2: Oh, my. Yeah. And like I said, cultural differences. You think people are like, oh, man, this kid is really bringing down the whole vibe at a, like a big
17: dude,
2: family
17: when you're,
2: event.
17: Dude, when it's like we're gathered it here happened. Today to celebrate
2: yeah, it's
17: Scott.
2: Funny.
17: And,
2: it happens.
17: We're here to celebrate Scott and Cindy. And all of a sudden you hear, wah,
27: well, Rich, wah. Good parents get their kids out of wherever they're at if the kid starts crying.
2: Mm. Yeah, it's just they're there. Like, what are you going to do? I don't understand. Things like that happen. It's life. Like everyone thinks their moment is so spectacular and special. God forbid a baby cried. Oh, it's ruined. Dude, it's that those type of things happen, man. I don't get it. So anyway, you're not Taylor and Travis. I kind of understand where they're coming from because they want a sense of privacy. They don't want any random at their wedding. So I understand that there's a reason for that because they got scumbags who probably want to sell this stuff to make money and profit off of them. You know, I get you that. But not everybody's living that life, even though they think are.
26: You know what Lisa
2: everyone's
26: chimed
2: a
26: in.
2: Star of their own weak-ass low-budget film.
26: Lisa said, what about moms that never get a chance to dress up and not
2: That's
26: have to...
2: That's their discretion. Then let them leave their kids at home.
26: Okay.
2: Simple.
26: Okay.
2: All right, anyway, Travis and Taylor, your thoughts, guys. Everybody does have an opinion.
26: Guys getting all mad about Taylor Swift's wedding over here.
2: No, I get mad when like, you know, people try to put limits on like that's your family. That's insulting. Hey, you guys could come, but your family can't. Like, what do you mean?
26: Sounds good.
2: Travel without my kids.
4: My family.
2: I get it. You know, it's like it's all easier said than done, right? But there you go. Mm-hmm. We got to play some games.
26: Ooh. Wait, kids allowed or no? Are these, what are these, like Pictionary? Candyland? Kavino wants kids allowed. So guys, coming up next, we're going to play Chutes and Ladders.
27: Are they allowed at the barbecue? Because we got these C&R summer grilling aprons.
2: No, not at Rich. No kids at Rich's barbecue.
26: Please, I'm the league leader in hosting this party.
2: So then what's the problem?
3: Yeah, like I got to give Rich credit. Rich, you host a lot of gatherings where there's a mix of adults and kids.
26: So. Of course. So what's the problem? So what I'm saying is when that rare occasion happens, a wedding or a vacation or a formal event, go get a babysitter.
3: It is nice if they're like, childcare is available if you wish to bring your children. How about a nice compromise?
26: Yeah.
2: I look back and some of my fondest memories are being a kid at those events. You're now leaving. Now everyone's choosing to leave their kids out of that.
3: You're
2: going to feel no connection to your family if you continue doing that stuff.
26: And who's going to drink all the Shirley Temples?
2: There you go. Well, anyway, we got to play this game.
26: All right. Last one standing. Our favorite. 877-99 on Fox. And we'll take some phone calls about the plus ones and kids at weddings if you want to do that too. Controversial. But hey, if you want to win one of those grilling aprons, some koozies, a little summer Kavino and Rich pack, we'll do that next right here. A Tuesday. CNR on FSR.
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7: 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And, you know, the more I think about this Travis Taylor wedding thing, the more I'm passionate about the plus one as we grow older, right, as adults. The kid thing, look, it's all easier said than done. Rich, you've gotten married. I have too, unfortunately, but yeah. In Vegas. So what do I know really about planning a wedding, right?
13: Fun fact, Elvis married Covino.
7: That, you know what? And that's not true.
13: True!
7: You know, he says that all the time. That's not true. He was there, but he
13: Covino
7: didn't marry
13: had an he had Elvis, the Mexican Elvis, sang to him at his wedding in Vegas.
7: By the way, now that's a complete lie.
13: Didn't he
7: Elvis? That's a lie.
13: Was but fancy.
7: You know, it's all easier said than done. How I feel is one way. The actual truth and outcome is another, but...
14: Milwaukee baseball fans, first pitch is coming up soon, and it's time to get you ready for the game.
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15: Two runs come across on the hit by Vaughn.
16: How about Vaughn? How hot is he?
14: We'll preview tonight's matchup on the mound.
17: You're not searching for the results anymore. It's more just like, hey, let's be consistent in our routine and let's just go execute pitches on start day.
14: Thoughts on the lineup?
17: Yeah, we got a good lineup. We got guys who are going to get on base, steal bases, play good defense.
14: And all of the storylines heading into tonight's game.
18: Sal swing the bat great. Vaughn doing his thing. Terang, Yelly having some good at-bats. Hamilton, wow, the way he's playing. A fun game.
14: So let's get to it.
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14: Here is your host, Hunter Baumgart.
7: Well,
5: Let's get you set for game two at American Family Field between the Brewers and the Giants on this 2nd of June. Welcome on in. It's Kyle Harrison night in Milwaukee as he takes the mound with his 1.57 ERA. And he will be opposite Trevor McDonald of the San Francisco Giants, who comes in 2-2 with a 4.34 ERA. 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Always presented by Import Minded. I am Hunter Baumgart. You can follow me on all social medias at Hunter B on Air. If you want coverage from the ballpark, I just got back from American Family Field, and we're going to talk about what Pat Murphy had to say because he's still not committing to a starter for tomorrow or Thursday. We'll take some guesses as to who it could be based on what he said. And so if you want Brewers coverage, at Hunter B on Air on all socials. That's Instagram, that's TikTok, that's X, at Hunter B on Air. You can also follow the Facebook page at Hunter Baumgart Sports if you'd like to as well. Let's start how we always start, though, with your starting lineups for both the San Francisco Giants and the Milwaukee Brewers here tonight. The Giants come in with a record of 23-37. Obviously, the Brewers getting the best of them last night in every sense of the word. 16-2 Brewer victory. They had 18 hits. They walked 11 times. Just sensational by the Milwaukee Brewers in every aspect last night. Other than that two-run home run by Chapman, it was all Brewers last night. And a blast to be at the park and a blast to have Pablo Sanchez in attendance as well. All right, lineups. San Francisco Giants leading off in left field, Casey Schmidt. Batting second at first base, Rafael Devers. He was the DH last night. He's now at first. Luis Arraez was at third last night. He'll be at second tonight, batting third. Cleanup hitter is still the shortstop, the former Brewer, Willie Adames. Batting fifth at third base, Matt Chapman. Batting sixth, the DH, Buddy Kennedy. Batting seventh and behind the plate, Daniel Susak. Batting eighth in right field, Victor Biricotto. And batting ninth in center field is Jonah Cox. For the Giants, it'll be Schmidt, Devers, Arraez, Adames, Chapman, Kennedy, Susak, Biricotto, and Cox. Now for the Milwaukee Brewers, coming in with a record of 36-21 on the season, a season high 15 games over 500. First time they are at that mark all season long. Leading off as the DH, Christian Yelich. Batting second in left field, Jackson Chourio. Batting third at second base, Bryce Durang, who snapped his 0-for-21 skid last night with a double and a triple, got on base four times. Batting the cleanup hitter tonight, the catcher, William Contreras. Batting fifth at first base, Jake Bowers. Batting sixth in center field, Garrett Mitchell. Batting seventh in right field, Sal Frelick. Batting eighth at third base, Luis Renjifo. And batting ninth at shortstop is David Hamilton. So for the Brewers, it's Yelich, Chourio, Terang, Contreras, Bowers, Mitchell, Frelick, Renjifo, and Hamilton. No Andrew Vaughn in the lineup, and that's the tough part. And how the Brewers have done things. He's kind of been the odd man out. You really can't take Jake Bowers on the lineup. And honestly, it's hard to take Andrew Vaughn on the lineup. The guy's hitting .354, but you're facing a righty. You're going to go with your lefty and kind of more lefty heavy tonight with Garrett Mitchell and obviously Sal Frelick in there, Renjifo, the switch hitter as well. But a question coming in here on X saying, is Vaughn injured? I don't believe so. You know, he was taken out, mid to late game last night. And Pat Murphy saying after the game that there was no concerns. He was just doing that to get the guys a little extra rest because they were up by so much. Get Blake Perkins in there and others. So that is why he decided to get Vaughn out there. We did not ask about Andrew Vaughn today. In fact, the lineup, we didn't have the lineup when we talked to Pat Murphy. If I would have known Vaughn was not in the lineup, I might have asked Pat Murphy while we had our availability with him this afternoon. I don't think he's hurt. I think this is just the Brewers trying to figure out. And one of my questions, and I might bring it up tomorrow or Thursday to Murph, is how difficult is it right now to try to get, your guys in that lineup? because you want Andrew Vaughn in this lineup, I would think, every day. But you also want Garrett Mitchell to play. And you obviously like Sal Frelick in the outfield. And Jake Bowers is better at first than he is in the outfield. Not that he's a bad outfielder, but you're better off as a whole with Jake Bowers in the outfield or in the infield at first base. And Christian Yelich being your pretty much everyday DH, you don't want to take him out of the lineup. So where does Andrew Vaughn fit? Now, I was thinking today as I was taking, and don't put too much stock into this, but Andrew Vaughn was taking some ground balls at third base. And I was thinking about this, and he also was taking some balls at shortstop. Like these guys, Joey Ortiz was taking some balls at first. Like these guys were kind of going all around, and they do that to kind of get a different look at ground balls, and that's just part of their routine. So please do not put, like I said, do not put anything into that. But of course, it got me thinking about what if Andrew Vaughn was at third base, right? And you had, and you could put Yelich, Churio, Terang, Contreras, Bowers, Mitchell, Frelick, Vaughn, and Hamilton in a lineup. That gets you back, it, depending on what Sal Frelick is doing. Obviously, Sal Frelick is not the 288 hitter that he was last year right now. But that puts you at basically eight deep in that lineup. And David Hamilton's starting to hit the ball better as well. So that's starting to get towards last year. One of the things that the Brewers that was a key to their 97 wins, yes, their pitching was good, but their offense was deep from 1 to 8, you know, depending on Joey Ortiz at the 9 spot. But he wasn't awful, you know, from about June on, he wasn't awful. But that was a key to 97 wins and getting to the NLCS last year. So what worries me is having the Frelick, Renjifo, Hamilton trio in that bottom of that lineup. Now, again, like last night, they absolutely came through for him. And there have been times where they have, but their averages speak for themselves. So if you could somehow put Vaughn at third base, I'm not saying they're going to. I'm not saying, you know, that we should read into anything today. But I'm just saying that if in some alternate universe he could play third base, man, would that deepen this lineup. I mean, wow. So, but again, I don't think he's injured. I mean, we could see, you know, there's a righty on the mound. So if a lefty comes in as a reliever, you could definitely see him come off the bench like he has this year. But man, he's started 17 games this season and he has 8 multi-hit games in those 17. So basically half of his starts, he's had multiple hits in them. And he's hitting .354 on the season. Just been absolutely picking up where he left off last year. Of course, he played opening day, missed over a month, and then came back on May 4th. And the Brewers have been sensational since then as well. So keep those comments coming. Want to hear from you as well. We'll continue to get to them as we move forward on the show. But kind of the question of the day is who is going to pitch tomorrow and who is going to pitch Thursday? Because the Brewers are still listing those as TBA on their probable starters. Now, usually we do get an answer about a day before, but Brewers keeping it tight to the vest. One of the things I've always wondered why the Brewers do, or well, why teams in Major League Baseball, not just the Brewers, but why teams announce their starters so early? Like, why? Like, obviously, teams have hints of who the Brewers are going to use the next couple of days, right? They know their roster. They know who they could start, right? There's a handful of options probably that teams could prepare for. But why so far in advance would do you announce? So I don't mind. Of course, it's, you know, for me, I'd love to prepare and know exactly, you know, what kind of content I'll be needing for tomorrow, Thursday, et cetera. You can kind of have an idea. But on the other hand, I feel like it's a strategy-wise, strategically, I think it's actually a pretty good tactic not to put your starter out there until you absolutely need to. And I would think that absolutely need to time would be your starting lineup. Now, of course, there's always changes and whatnot. You could throw an opener, you know, Wade Miley in the NLCS in 2018. But I've always wondered that, like, why list your starters for a whole series? Like, of course, they have an idea, but maybe hold it a little closer to the vest. But that is what that's what they're doing right now. They're definitely holding this close to the vest. This is what Pat Murphy had to say a bit ago at American Family Field, talking about who is going to start the next 2 days and if he's put thought into it. Kurt Hoge, the Journal Sentinel, asking him just a bit ago.
0: Is there any more idea of who's going to start next two?
8: Yeah,
0: I got a pretty good idea.
8: You want to do it on your terms?
0: Sure. Probably not pertinent to share with you at this time. I'll share with most of the other people in the room. But no, it's one of those transaction type things, right? You just kind of hold back. I love to get you thinking, Kurt. I love it.
8: Transaction things.
0: That's what it is. It's a transaction thing.
5: Okay. So, yes, they're holding it close to the vest, but a transaction means a roster move. So if they're going to, like he said, it's a transaction type thing. So if that's the case, then someone, whether it's an opener, whether it's a starter, whether it's a reliever, someone pitching in the next 2 days is going to come from someone who's not currently in Milwaukee, it sounds like. Now, the most logical option for tomorrow and Thursday is Coleman Crowe and Brandon Sproat. Now, I know that may not be what you want to hear as far as Brandon Sproat or what the organization, maybe the organization is thinking a little more about it when it comes to Brandon Sproat and what they want to do with him after his latest outing against Houston over the weekend that didn't go too well. Or they want to give those guys one more day because you think about it. Coleman Crowe started on Friday, so it'd be on normal rest, but sometimes they want to give their guys an extra day. So you could push Coleman Crowe back to Thursday and maybe Sproat the series opener in Colorado on Friday, and then you'd have Miz on Saturday in Colorado. That would be possible, but if it's a transaction, who could that be? And, you know, one of the other things that Pat Murphy said today, and I don't have the tape of it, but he was talking about the injuries to the starting rotation. And he talked about all, you know, he's going through the list of guys, Woody and Henderson and obviously Priester. And then he said more to come. So he listed the pitchers on the IL, and then he added in at the end, more to come. Does that mean more to come on the IL? So we'll see. Piecing the puzzle pieces together here. We're sitting around the dining room table and you got the puzzle in front of you and there's the cloud. Oh, okay. Yep. Well, let's attach the cloud there. Let's put that in that goes in the sky. Okay. Let's build the tree trunk over here. You know, there's like these little puzzle pieces that I'm trying to put together and trying to guess who is going to be starting for the Milwaukee Brewers tomorrow and Thursday. Now, the earliest we'll know is tonight. Maybe Pat Murphy gives it after the game, but knowing if it's a transaction thing, they're not going to make a transaction after the game tonight. They'd make it before the game tomorrow. So we would find out, tomorrow or Thursday. Because it's seemingly, I mean, they could go with Crowe tomorrow. They don't have to make a transaction. And then all of a sudden, if they want to make a transaction on Thursday, maybe that is what they're waiting on. I don't know. From the sounds of it, it sounds like they want to make a transaction tomorrow. But so again, who are your options here, right? Your 40-man roster options. I mean, Aaron Ashby is always an option to start, but I don't think they want him going more than a couple. Obviously, Chad Patrick, because he only pitched one inning last night, could be available for sure, whether it's in bulk, whether it's a starter or reliever. DL Hall always could be a bulk. And like I mentioned, again, just going like logically, if they were to go on normal rest, Coleman Crowe would get the start Wednesday and Brandon Sproat on Thursday with 4 days rest. So that is what they could do. Now, here's the deal with, okay, who are some of the guys that maybe you could see? Obviously, Robert Gasser was, some people were asking on social media. So Robert Gasser was optioned on May 24th. He has to be down there 15 days in Nashville. But if someone is injured, he could come back up. So say they wanted to throw a name out there, Brandon Sproat on the IL. He could come up because there is an injury and it's a direct correlation to that. So that is possible, but I don't know if that's likely because, again, I don't know if they are necessarily, and I don't know if they're necessarily going to want Robert Gasser right back up, but just out of necessity, that might need to be the case. He last pitched, though, May 29th. So that would have been Friday. So he's kind of on this Coleman Crow track. So he could be maybe a possibility for Thursday, more likely, possibly tomorrow, but more likely Thursday. Again, if someone goes on the IL. Again, Robert Gasser is a 40-man guy. If none of those guys, a 40-man roster move would have to be made because the 40-man roster stands at 40 for the Brewers right now. Quinn Priester is on the 40-man because he's on the 15-day IL. If he gets transferred to the 60-day IL, he would be taken off the 40-man and they would be able to have an open roster spot. So then who could take that? When I was scrolling through the Nashville Sounds, start the rotation and I'm looking at pitchers, I mean, maybe Tate Keener? A 5.80 ERA so far in Nashville, but has not pitched since May 20th, which is interesting. Easton McGee is getting the start for the Sounds tonight, kind of a spot start there. So just some tea leaves that you could start to read here of who it could be, whether it is maybe a Tate Keener or someone else, we'll see. But again, they are not committing to a starter for tomorrow or Thursday. And it sounds like a transaction is possibly on the way. Let me see here. A couple of things. Let's see. Yeah, Michael says Nashville has not listed a starter for tonight. Yeah, they last minute put in Easton McGee. So Easton McGee, who we've, of course, seen at the major league level, is going to be pitching for Nashville tonight. Otherwise, Mr. Guy says, I had a ticket for the game, and I've got to miss it. What a bummer. I really wanted one of those hats. Yeah, it's the local artist hat tonight, which is awesome. That's what's really cool is they do these local, connections and local giveaways, which I absolutely love. That's darn it. Wish you could be at the ballpark, but hopefully you can get to a game soon. Let's see here. Excuse me. Charles says, let's go Brewers. Yeah, keep the comments coming. One other question from Michael. What is the news on Koenig? Well, Koenig right now is on the rehab assignment for the Milwaukee Brewers. He is in Nashville. He's pitched in two games so far. He's pitched in, I just wanted to make sure I have the dates right. Yeah, the 29th and the 31st. So he pitched both Friday and Sunday in Nashville. His first outing, he gave up a run in one inning. And then the second outing, he did not give up a run in one inning, just one hit there. He does not have a strikeout or a walk in either appearance. He pitched one inning on Friday and one inning on Sunday. So that's what Jared Koenig is doing. I would guess that, he'll need maybe another week or so. But I don't know. Maybe he's back sooner rather than later if he continues to bounce back. Because it's not just about, as we know, it's not just about results down in Nashville when you're on a rehab assignment. It's about how you bounce back and how you're feeling. So we'll see what the update is. Maybe we'll get an update from Murph coming up tomorrow. I'll write that down because I think it would be pertinent to ask, to use a word that we just heard Pat Murphy use. It would be pertinent to ask Pat Murphy about it. So appreciate the comments coming in here. That is the update on Jared Koenig. He's on a rehab assignment in Nashville. Quinn Priester's rehab assignment officially moved to Arizona today. So that officially went through the transaction wire. Brewers and Giants at American Family Field tonight, 6:40 first pitch. 5:30 is when the baseball pregame show begins. 6:40 first pitch. Trevor McDonald on the mound for the Giants against Kyle Harrison of the Brewers. And if you've not heard my conversation with Kyle Harrison yet, we're going to play that for you here in just a few minutes and dig into these two starters tonight. Who are Kyle Harrison? We kind of know who Kyle Harrison is. But we'll also dig into a little bit of who is Trevor McDonald. I saw Boss Dobler making a comment here on YouTube about him. So we'll talk to, kind of dive into who he has been so far this year, what you can expect from McDonald tonight as the Brewers continue. I mean, man, oh man, they have won 6 of 7. They're red hot, 36-21. It's fun to talk about the crew, and we'll be right back to continue to do so. My one-on-one conversation with Kyle Harrison, tonight's starter, on the way next. This is the Baseball Pregame Show presented by Import Minded on Fox Sports 920.
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1: Getting you set for Brewers and Giants. It's game two of this four-game home series for the Milwaukee Brewers. It's a four-game homestand, just one series. Brewers go to Colorado this weekend before traveling to the Vegas area to face the A's next early week. Some late-night Brewers coming your way early next week, Monday through Wednesday. Kyle Harrison on the mound tonight for the crew against Trevor McDonald of the San Francisco Giants. We'll get into who McDonald is here in just a little while. But first, I want you to hear my conversation with Kyle Harrison. He has been one of the bright spots for the Brewers. I mean, they've had a lot of bright spots in that rotation so far this year when they have been healthy. But Kyle Harrison has maybe been the biggest, I don't know if it's a surprise, but a 1.57 ERA is kind of surprising because it's hard to do that no matter who you are. And it's been really, really impressive what he has done so far this season. And before we get to my conversation with Kyle Harrison, this is what Pat Murphy had to say today when asked kind of what his first impressions were of Harrison when they first traded for him and kind of where he is now.
2: Well, at first, I just thought to myself, why has the guy been traded twice? That was your first thought, you know, like young player traded twice. There's something, you know, and obviously it was established in the off speed consistently. Obviously people have been traded twice. Confidence might be an issue. I think he's cleared up both. So we had a long journey. We're just starting out. We had a long journey. There's one out in the inning, so to speak. You know what I mean? We got two more outs to go. So let's use them wisely. The kid's been great. If you're asking about Harrison, the kid's been great. He really has.
3: Why has he found comfort here, do you think?
2: Why has he found comfort?
3: Yeah.
2: I don't know if that it's comfort. I think it's more he knows we need him, and he feels that he wants to uphold that responsibility, and I think that's something that he's been yearning to do. And, yeah, I think it's worked out really well. I try not to make him too comfortable.
1: Yeah, we know Pat Murphy's way, right? He'll make sure you're a little uncomfortable at times, but that's what makes him a great manager as well. He has those different traits that help push players, and Kyle Harrison has been just sensational. I mean, as he put it, he's been great. So let's hear my conversation with Kyle Harrison in the Brewers clubhouse, covering a myriad of topics, talking about his last start last Tuesday first, and then getting into some different things. And then on the other side, we'll get into some of Trevor McDonald. We'll also make sure to get to our bullpen report, some fast facts for you, and so much more. Getting you set for Brewers and Giants. Here's my conversation with Kyle Harrison.
4: Kyle, first thing for you, another start under your belt on Tuesday night. How'd that feel overall? I know you said it was kind of a grind throughout. Those types of starts, I'm guessing it's a little more of there's a little more, not effort, but it's a grind, right? So how do you mentally kind of get through one of those starts?
5: Yeah, mentally it's just execute.

0: by pitch. And that's just all I've been thinking recently, and really all you can think, because there's no reason to think about what could happen. It's just, hey, let me get this pitch, let me execute, let me be on the same page with William. And you know, I've got a great defense behind me, so wanted to use them as much as I could. But yeah, when you don't have to swing and miss like that, it's more like, all right, let's be intentional with our spots, let's get in good counts, and try to finish them. But if it ends up resulting in weak contact, you know, we'll take it.
1: Totally. When you think back to where you were coming into spring training, just coming into a new organization, to where you are now, just a couple of months later, what do you feel is the biggest difference between, you know, you who came in a few months ago to the organization to now?
0: It's tough to say, but I think it's, I think just getting comfortable, you know. I think getting to know every coach, every player, getting to know my routine, getting to know what my body needs on a consistent basis, you know, how it ticks, what drills I need to do in between starts, just all the little things, you know. It's like a bunch of little things, but they add up at the end of the day. So, and ultimately the conviction in my stuff, you know.
1: What are some of the little things maybe this organization does to empower you to do those things and to have success like you have on the mound?
0: Yeah. I mean, first of all, it's, you know, it's pumping you up with confidence. And it's also, you know, just like I said, between the starts, it's like, hey, we're doing drill work, we're being intentional with our targets, we're I'm using a band, you know, hold against my elbow with my glove, to kind of just keep my posture stacked. Certain stuff that, like, you know, I didn't really take the time to really pay attention to, kind of just would go through catch play as a pro, you know. I mean, up until this year, it's like catch play was just catch play, and now it's like I'm really intentional with my catch by how many throws I'm throwing. So it's like just the attention to detail is a good way to put it.
1: And how much does it reinforce you when you go out then and have success that, okay, those little things really do matter in between starts?
0: It's everything. I mean, it's like you said it, you know, it's like one start, whether it's success or not, it's like ultimately I could go back to my routine, and it's like that's this consistency we're searching for. And it's like, you're not searching for the results anymore. It's more just like, hey, let's be consistent in our routine and let's just go execute pitches on start day.
1: Mm-hmm. How about, you know, I know fans love to hear about the way Chris Hook is with you guys and the way he helps you, you know, empower you with confidence, like you said, and also just works on all the little things. What kind of impact has he had in your first few months working with him?
0: Oh, him and Jim and Sandy, yeah. They've done a great job just in my arsenal development, you know, posture, my delivery. Like I said, with the bands, all those ideas are brought up by them, the home plates. Moving over to the rubber a little bit, that was Hook's idea. So just a bunch of little stuff again, right? It's like nothing crazy. Maybe like mentality, like knowing where to attack guys, knowing where to tunnel things. It's been cool just to get to know them, get their opinion, and we're all working on the same in the same direction. So it's cool to have them on the same page as me.
1: Kyle Harrison joining us here. When, kind of as a starting staff, obviously you guys have had a lot of success this season, you know, just up and down, you guys, whoever have come up, have done well. How much does that camaraderie kind of grow? I see you guys watching each other's bullpens and things like that. Like, how much is that intentional of trying to be supportive of each other and just kind of drive each other to do better?
0: Yeah, I think we actually got Spurs bullpen in like 10 minutes, so I'm heading out there right after this. But no, it's everything, man. It's like just seeing how each other tick, you know, seeing, you know, what they do on a daily basis, seeing if you could apply that to your game, what works for them could work for you, you know. Just you get to see different stuff, and you ultimately get to talk about how to get guys out, you know, and that's the whole point of what we do. And but it's cool to have that sense of community, and you know, it's kind of setting that expectation of, like, you know, like, this is the standard, and let's all do it, you know, because we're all capable of doing it. You know, we got talented staff, so let's do it.
1: Is that different? Is that normal, I guess, from a naive perspective? Is that normal for you know, around the league to be kind of that in tune with what each other's doing?
0: I would say it's not, you know. I think I've been part of a couple clubs, and just the belief in every day, you know. It's like we're not really stressing about one game, we're not really worried about, you know, if we won that game. It's more just like, all right, on to the next one. Like, everyone just do your job, you know. And that belief, and it's really cool to see.
1: How much, like, for instance, you know, Miz starts Monday and then you're starting on Tuesday, how much of, you know, your prep is watching during the game what, he's doing on the mound? What's effective against those hitters? I can guess when you're like a second game of a series, or in Chicago you're the third game, that's a lot of what, you know, goes into it, is kind of watching how they
2: 100%.
1: Hit.
0: Yeah. No, it's especially like I talked about this earlier, and it's like it's just hilarious. Like I've never had to follow up a guy that throws 100 like that. So, you know, make my fastball seem a little slower, but you know, that's the cool part. You know, I think we pitch similar ways. We both love pitching off the fastball, and I know it's a different look, it's coming from an opposite side, so it's like, yeah, it is a little different. But 103 is 103, so it's like part of me is like, man, like. Are they going to be ready for my heater just because they're seeing like 7 miles an hour harder than this, but than my best bullet? But no, man, it's impressive to watch him and just what he's done, and just a special talent, man.
1: How fun is it to see it up close and personal? Like, obviously, you probably heard about it last year, but this is obviously different.
0: His midweek pens, his daily catch play work, I mean, just everything. You're like, how? You're like, this guy's throwing that hard in a bullpen. You're like, oh my gosh. He's like, oh, I just was flicking. I was feeling nice and light. It's like, come on, dude. We get it. But no, he's a great guy. And no, just really, really impressive. I don't think we'll see anything like it ever again, honestly.
1: It's incredible. Last question for you. Just the success overall of the team and you guys being able to, you know, go up and down a little through April, but now kind of hitting your stride on all sides of the ball.
0: It's cool. You know, it's a good group of guys here, man, and we're all pulling in the same direction, and we all have each other's back no matter the situation or circumstance, and it's really a good group, man. That's really all I can say, and we just believe in every day, and just go out there and compete.
1: Kyle, really appreciate the time. Thanks so much.
0: No worries.
3: There he is, Kyle Harrison, your Brewers starter tonight. Just saw him on TV throwing that football around. That's one of the things I got to ask him as well, is kind of the science behind that football and what makes him want to do that. And some of those pitchers throw a football around before their start. He comes in 6-1 with a 1.57 ERA. Just absolutely sensational. In the month of May, he gave up just 3 earned runs over 28 innings. That is a 0.96 ERA in May. Sensational. 31 strikeouts to just 6 walks. His last time out, he went 6 innings against the Cardinals last week. Did not allow a run. In fact, he has not allowed a run in 18 consecutive innings. Zeros in his last 3 starts. He hasn't allowed a run since May 9th against the Yankees, and that was a 2 earned run over 4 innings start. And he'll tell you that was not a great start for him. And he still only gave up 2 earned runs over his 4 innings. The one before that, he faced the Nationals, 6 innings of 1-run ball. He's just been fantastic. You go back to his last start in April as well. 4 of his last 6 starts, he has not allowed a run. He has been really good in that 1-2 punch with Jacob Mizorowski. Now on the other side, Trevor McDonald will be getting the start for the Giants. He started the year at AAA for San Francisco, and he has been... he was called up just at the start of May, so he's made 5 starts since then, and he's not been too shabby. I mean, the ERA is a little up there, 4.34 ERA. Last time out against Arizona last week, he went 6 1/3, allowed just 2 earned runs, 2 walks, 6 Ks, so not a bad outing for McDonald against the Diamondbacks last time. Now, 2 times ago, on May 22nd, he went 3 2/3 and gave up 7 earned runs against the Chicago White Sox. So that's kind of been the, you know, the yin and the yang, so to speak, with Trevor McDonald. So which type of Trevor McDonald will we get tonight? We'll see what happens when the righty takes the mound against the Crew. And boy, the Brewers, yeah, they got to Roop last night. We'll see if they can do it again tonight in game 2 of this series. One other thing I wanted to give you, just a little bit of audio, a little more audio from Pat Murphy. One of the things I asked Kyle Harrison there was about the kind of camaraderie within the starting rotation. Obviously, there have been guys that have been in and out with injury. There have been young guys that have struggled. Some young guys have obviously taken it and ran with it as far as the place in that starting rotation, but relatively and overall, especially coming into the year, it's a young rotation. It's a lot of young pitchers: Coleman Crow, Logan Henderson, Robert Gasser, Kyle Harrison, Brandon Sproat, all relatively young. So when I asked Kyle Harrison there, you know, is it rare kind of to have all of those guys, you know, watching each other's bullpens and everything? He said it kind of was. Now, I asked Pat Murphy that before the game, and he didn't think it was as rare to just be watching the bullpens, but he talked about how it's important for them to really pull for each other and care about each other. Here is what Pat Murphy had to say when I asked him that question. You'll hear the question and then you'll hear the answer about kind of the camaraderie within the starting rotation of the Brewers.
2: When I was talking to Kyle recently, he was mentioning how they, you know, watch each other's bullpens. You know, we've seen it as well. There's, you know, a camaraderie there. Is that, to you, is that not rare, but is, do you see more of an intent there of those guys to support each other, maybe pick something up from each other, being that it's a younger group?
4: I think that it's natural for them to bond together in this deal, especially when they're young. They're looking for feedback. They're looking for reinforcement. And I think it's very common on a lot of teams that they would watch each other's bullpens. And I think it's more about the, you know, the genuine care for each other. It's more about, you know, are they playing for each other? Are they really looking out for each other in their throwing program and things like that to try to make adjustments? To look each other and say, hey, when you throw that changeup, you got a little fan in the glove. Hey, you know what? I noticed we're playing catch. Whatever you do, when you put the glove up, it's more breaking ball. You know, whatever.
2: Yeah.
4: So the genuine, like, hey, let's work together and get better feeling is more important than the look of everybody watching the pen.
2: Sure, you know? Sure.
4: I think a lot of teams do that. I think a lot of pitchers, young pitchers do that.
2: Mm-hmm.
4: You got to make sure and separate the eyewash, you know, from the reality of it. I believe those days in between are so important. It becomes a way of life. Hard for other people to understand. You know, like most of us in this room, you like might not understand that whole, the whole pitching mentality and how it goes about their business.
3: I think there's something to that when you talk about, you know, what we see is the every fifth day start for these guys, but really what happens in between and what happens in the middle days, right? The days 2 through 5 of that rotation can make or break you on start day. We heard Kyle Harrison a moment ago talk about that. So that is what the Brewers stress. Obviously, you just heard Pat Murphy come back to that at the end there. And it makes sense that both the manager and one of their best pitchers so far this year are both saying how important the days are between starts. And Kyle Harrison saying, look, in other organizations, it's not necessarily that way when it comes to guys watching each other's bullpens and everything like that. And it's also not the same way when they clearly, Boston and San Francisco, who he's going to pitch against tonight, he's facing his former team. Those teams did not stress as much as the Brewers do the little things between starts, and the little things are working for Kyle Harrison and it's paying off with that 1.57 ERA. All right, when we come back, we are going to give you the bullpen report, who is going to be available tonight by the looks of it, and we'll also get you some fast facts, make you a little smarter to as you watch tonight's ball game. And if we get to it, we'll talk a little bit about Jackson Churio and what he's doing at the plate and what Pat Murphy thinks of it. We'll talk a little bit about Churio if we have time as well. We'll get you the lineups one more time, too. It's the Brewers and the Giants, 6:40. We're under a half hour away from game 2 of this 4-game series between the Brewers and the Giants at American Family Fields. The baseball pregame show presented by Import Minded right here on Fox Sports 920.
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3: Getting you set for game two between the Brewers and the Giants at American Family Field. Brewers 36-21 on the season. The Giants coming in with a record of 23-37. Brewers getting the 16-2 blowout victory last night. We'll get to the lineups here in just a moment. Wanted to give you the bullpen report, which we do each and every night, of who could be available in that bullpen coming up tonight. So let's take a look at who pitched yesterday. D.L. Hall threw 40 pitches yesterday. Chad Patrick threw 16, Jake Woodford threw 12, and Grant Anderson threw 8. Obviously, Shane Drouin started the game as well. So when you take a look at that, D.L. Hall won't pitch tonight. I wouldn't think Chad Patrick will pitch tonight because I bet he's part of the plans for either tomorrow or Thursday, whether it be a start or whether it be a relief appearance. Anderson or Woodford, you could see Woodford in a blowout situation like he did last night, or maybe a Grant Anderson if you need it. But the good news is you have your leverage guys kind of back, right? You saw Abner Ribe and Trevor McGill pitch 2 out of 3 games in Houston, meaning they pitched Friday and they pitched Sunday. So last night would have been a little tough for them, but they should be back to available tonight, both McGill and Uribe. And then Aaron Ashby has somehow, we've made it 4 days without Aaron Ashby starting or pitching in a game. I shouldn't say starting, pitching in a game. We've made it 4 days without Aaron Ashby appearing in a game. Last pitched on Friday. He is fresh, and Rob Zastrzyk is fresh as well after coming off the IL. So that is good news. You have Ashby, you have McGill, you have Uribe pretty much at the ready, I would think, tonight based on when they have pitched. McGill and Uribe, again, pitch Sunday and Friday. So, you know, if it's not a closing situation or if it's not a close game, I wouldn't necessarily think they'd pitch them. But if it's a close game, I would think that they would be available here tonight. All right, let's get you tonight's starting lineups. And let's start with the San Francisco Giants. Again, 23-37 on the season. And this is how Tony Vitello is going to line up his guys tonight. Leading off in left field, Casey Schmidt. Batting second at first base, Rafael Devers. Batting third at second base, Luis Arraez. The cleanup hitters, shortstop, Willy Adames. Batting fifth at third base, Matt Chapman. Batting sixth as the DH, Buddy Kennedy. Batting seventh behind the plate, Daniel Susak. Batting eighth in right field, Victor Barrichello. Batting ninth in center field, Jonah Cox. So for the lineups, Giants, I should say, Schmidt, Devers, Arraez, Adames, Chapman, Kennedy, Susak, Barrichello, and Cox. Now for the Milwaukee Brewers, coming in 36-21 on the season. Leading off as the DH, Christian Yelich. Batting second in left field, Jackson Churiel. Batting third at second base, Bryce Durang. Cleanup hitters, the catcher, William Contreras. Batting fifth at first base, Jake Bowers. Batting sixth in center field, Garrett Mitchell. Batting seventh in right field, Sal Frelick. Batting eighth at third base, Luis Renjifo. And batting ninth at shortstop is David Hamilton. For the Brewers, it's Yelich, Churio, Terang, Contreras, Bowers, Mitchell, Frelick, Renjifo, and Hamilton. So those are the starting lineups for both of the teams tonight. Now, Andrew Vaughn is not in the Brewers lineup. And again, I talked about it a little bit earlier in the show, but it's getting Bowers and Vaughn and Yelich and Churio, getting all those guys in there is tough depending on where you want to put those guys positionally in the lineup. Vaughn's hitting .354, and it's hard to keep him out of the lineup. Jake Bauer is also obviously having a great year as well, so it's hard to keep him out of the lineup too. So we'll see if Andrew Vaughn gets a pinch hit opportunity once the righty, Trevor McDonald, exits, and hopefully the Brewers can jump all over him early like they jumped on Roop last night. One of those guys batting second in the left field tonight, Jackson Churio. He is batting .276 on the year, a couple of home runs, 11 RBI, got a good night last night. I mean, who didn't in that lineup, right? But I think it was an interesting conversation we had with Brewers manager Pat Murphy and Jack Stern, a Brewer fanatic who we've had on our airwaves here before. He asked Pat Murphy a couple of different questions about Jackson Churio, and you'll hear one of them here, but just asking about what he's thought kind of deeper into what Jackson Churio has done, not just the surface numbers. And Pat Murphy saying there's a long ways for him to go. And then they get into a little bit of what he's seeing from Churio at the plate when it comes to discerning balls and strikes. Because as we know, Churio has had a tendency over his brief career so far to be over aggressive and swing away. And you want those walks to go up and you want him to be decisive. But is he overthinking it a little bit? So here's that conversation we had with Pat Murphy earlier today.
4: Yeah, I don't think he's even approaching his top level. Yeah, I think it still comes down to the anxiousness to get it over with, the anxiousness to get to it. He can get to so many pitches that I think it hurts him.
19: So he's always been kind of, I know, super aggressive.
4: Right.
19: Just about everything. He's taking a lot of strikes this year so far, like way more than he normally has, pitches in the zone. Is that a reflection of not seeing the ball great? Is it just a mental thing or an approach thing? Like, what's leading to that?
4: Yeah. When you're trying to get your ball strike in order, you end up taking your foot off the gas. Instead of keep your foot on the gas, but really see what you want to see and know how to say no at the last second. And I think now he's like, well, they're not going to throw me a strike here.
19: Strike.
4: Ugh. You know? So it's a real double-edged sword. It's like a fighter trying to do too much. They tell you, hey, you're throwing too many punches, man. You're just getting wild, leaving yourself open. So then the fighter lays back. It's not that, because he's laid back. You know, so it's that selectively aggressive. How do we get to that spot? On the way to selectively aggressive is some bumps in the road. I think that's what we got going on.
3: I just always think it's interesting to kind of go into the mind of Brewers manager Pat Murphy and managers in general, and especially Pat Murphy. I feel like I learn something every time I'm in his office. And I wanted to bring that to you because I think it's interesting to listen to. And sometimes it's, you know, as they say, as the saying goes, inside baseball, right? But it still makes a lot of sense, right? If you are overthinking it at the plate and you've got a decision to make, if it's a strike or a ball, and obviously these guys are making very quick decisions. But then, you know, it's like, oh man, I just took a strike and now I'm maybe a little overzealous. And then you swing it one out of the zone and it's like, oh, well now I'm all out of sorts and it's 0-2, right? And some of the best hitters are great at hitting because they can discern balls and strikes really well. Jake Bowers has done a really good job of that this year. Bryce Terang is one of the better ones, Pat Murphy was saying today, but still working on that with Jackson Churio. And if he figures that out, when he figures that out, I would say when, because this guy's so young, when he figures that out, oh boy, yeah, look out. You know, he, again, and that's where at the beginning where Pat Murphy said he's still a ways away from that high level he can be at. Man, oh man, that could be dangerous when you look at Jackson Churio. All right, let's finish with some fast facts for you. Few things to make you a little smarter as you watch tonight's game between the Brewers and the Giants at American Family Field. And just a reminder that tonight's game in Milwaukee is on Fox 6, and it's on local antenna, you know, stations around the state. So make sure to check your local listings for that. As I mentioned earlier, Kyle Harrison has been amazing. Kyle Harrison is 5-0 with a 0.79 ERA over his last six starts. Opponents are batting 189, and he's struck out 43 and walked 7 in those 34 innings pitched. And he's also thrown 18 consecutive scoreless innings, and he is the lowest ERA of any pitcher in franchise history after their first 10 starts with a team at 157. CC is second at 159 in 08. Brewers last night recorded at least 16 runs in a game for the 46th time in franchise history, and they did so without any home runs. That was just the third time in their history that they've scored 16 runs or more and have not homered. How about that? And also, when you're hot, you're hot. The Brewers are 23-8 in their last 31 games. They're 18-5 over their last 23, and they're 6-1 over their last 7 contests. I'll have you for you for the baseball pregame show 5:30 tomorrow evening again for Game 3. Thanks so much for listening. This has been the baseball pregame show presented by Import Minded. I'm Hunter Baumgart on Fox Sports 920.
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28: Don't do that.
29: Okay.
28: I told you don't do that.
29: Kevin.
28: I told you.
29: In Culver City.
28: We don't talk about it.
30: God is good.
28: All the time. Whoa, what are you doing calling so early?
29: What's up, buddy?
28: Boy, what you on, a day off?
30: Yeah, I had to get in on this topic. Hey, Aaron Donald, AD, is the baddest man in L.A. And the difference is, I know what Rob is saying, but this guy, any room he walks into, he's the strongest man, the most in shape man. And if you have an opportunity to play with a guy like Myles Garrett and work with him every day, get back into the grind with Stafford.
29: He said he had no passion. So was he lying to us, Kevin? Was he lying to us a year ago? Kevin, I'm asking you. Kevin, just answer my question. So he lied a year ago when he said he had no passion for the game? Is that what he lied to us?
30: There might have been a little cap in there. Okay. No, he didn't lie. But sometimes you get the fire rejuvenated. Okay, again. You got a unique opportunity in L.A. for a Super Bowl. And this is a unique team with Myles Garrett that can legit win a Super Bowl. And you look at that defensive line with Donald and Garrett together.
28: Sheesh.
30: That's a winning formula. That's a championship team with Stafford to run up.
29: Until somebody's Achilles is hanging out of their baloney sock.
28: There you go. And you know the Super Bowl's in L.A. too, so they want to go ahead and win another one in L.A.
29: Okay.
28: That's what they want to do. Hey, appreciate the calls. As always, Efra Salam on the other side. We'll talk to him. And, of course, he was once retired, so we'll see. Get his thoughts. What are you about to say?
29: I'm going to say this before Steve's update. Yeah. Tonight's the first night of the Stanley Cup Final, right? As somebody who worked in Hockey Town and grew up as an Islander fan, my team won 4 Stanley Cups in a row. I'm going to say this, and I'm saying it with all sincerity. I think the problem with the National Hockey League is that it's Las Vegas against the Hurricanes, right?
28: Mm-hmm.
29: I don't think the Canadian teams aren't like relevant anymore. Like,
28: you need the big brands.
29: We're the Rangers, we're the Flyers, we're
28: Red
29: the
28: Wings,
29: Bruins,
28: Blackhawks.
29: It's mind boggling since they came into the league. Like Las Vegas has been a couple times. Yep. I'm not saying they're a good team. Obviously, Tampa Bay's won. Like, if you start looking, go over the last 20 years and see the teams that have won, they're all like off brands, essentially. All right, that's my commentary on hockey.
28: There you go. Anti-small man. Small market.
29: Golden Knights and the Hurricanes are coming up next.
5: I mean, we had two of those teams like right there with the Avalanche and the Canadiens, but they just keep losing. They just can't lose.
28: I'm just gonna be honest with y'all. It ain't hitting like it used to. It used to be, Steve, you know this. It really used to be Big Four in America, Big Four sports, right. And it was like, as somebody who wasn't the massive hockey fan growing up in Metro Detroit,
29: I went to Red Wings, covered Stanley Cup, all that stuff.
28: And it's just something about it, but then it just fell off. I don't know what happened. I don't know if it's UFC, if it's soccer, the little incremental growth. I don't know what.
8: They did shoot themselves in the foot when they went off ESPN, because in the 90s, the NHL, you're right, was one of the big four sports.
28: It was,
8: and that coincided with the Red Wings run, I realize. But now, if they can get 3 million viewers for a playoff game, they're doing cartwheels. Yeah. The NBA's Game 7 over the weekend was closer to 16 million.
29: Wow. That's what I'm saying. And working in Detroit hockey town, it was a big deal.
28: And it was cultural, too. It wasn't
29: it was a big deal.
28: People, you kept up. Maybe you didn't know every single thing, but you kept up a bit.
8: Yeah.
28: Things have changed. All right, Steve.
8: And yes, it is about a half an hour away. Game one of the Stanley Cup Final, Vegas at Carolina. As far as Major League Baseball, the Detroit Tigers had lost 21 of 25 until Monday's win when they hit five homers. They got two homers in the first two innings at Tampa Bay tonight against Steven Matz. It's now Tigers 5-0 over the Rays in the bottom of the third. The Padres, with a two-run shot, lead 2-0 at Philadelphia against Aaron Nola and the Phils in the bottom of the third. Baltimore at Boston 1-1 in the top of the third inning. Also, the Yankees are scoreless at home against Cleveland, bottom of the second. Aaron Judge out with bruised ribs and a sore shoulder. Also, later in Major League Baseball, Houston will be hosting Pittsburgh in a half an hour. Houston activated reliever Josh Hader for his season debut after biceps tendonitis. One of the late games will have the Angels hosting Colorado. Angels shortstop Zach Neto is out again with whiplash. The Women's College World Series final starts Wednesday, Texas against Texas Tech. Four WNBA games tonight. NBA finals start on Wednesday. The Atlanta Falcons gave wide receiver Drake London a four-year contract extension worth $100 million guaranteed. The Steelers gave linebacker Nick Herbig a four-year extension. Pass rusher Derek Hall of the Seahawks got a three-year extension. Back to you.
28: Steve, thank you. Appreciate it. Our couple, Rob and Kelvin, on a Trash Talking Tuesday, which is coming up in next hour right now, joined by Ephraim Salaam, former NFL offensive lineman, Fox Sports Radio Weekends. Ephraim Salaam on X. Give him a follow. E, what up, man?
9: What's good, brothers? How y'all doing?
28: Good. We're trying to see if you want to go block for Matthew Stafford and join Aaron Donald and Myles Garrett and all them. Go have a little party with the Rams. You got it in you?
9: Man, I really do, but about that. my back, knees, hips, and shoulders are like, yeah, we're good.
28: What do you make of that? Aaron Donald coming? No, he hasn't said anything, but little hints, a little joke, you know, little tongue-in-cheek tweets or messages to Pat McAfee. What do you make of that? Rob says, look, you left. You were done. You said you didn't have the passion.
29: He said it a year ago. He said he didn't have the passion. He loved the game,
9: but he doesn't
29: have the passion to play anymore. And I know plenty of football. I've been covering this league for a long time. And Ephraim, you know this. Once you don't have that, you don't want to get back out on that field.
9: That's true. But just like you can lose it, you can regain it. And
29: what did he do? Pop a blue pill and he's ready to play?
9: Oh, No. I think he understands just what it would mean and how it would make his job a lot easier to have himself in a three technique and Myles Garrett out there in a seven technique or a nine technique. I mean, you want to talk about a nightmare for opposing offenses. If Aaron Donald would come in and play, let's just say he plays 15, 20 plays a game, pass rush situation, that would be the ultimate. That would be the ultimate job.
28: Yeah.
9: It would be the ultimate job. You come in next to one of the all-time greats. Well, all the attention will be over there.
29: Until Matthew Stafford rips his Achilles.
28: See what
29: he's
28: doing.
29: Course.
28: Now, see what he's doing.
9: I'm not going to wish something like
29: that. I didn't wish it on it. Nobody wished it on Aaron Rodgers. Nobody wished it on Aaron Rodgers, and it happened. Old quarterbacks get hurt. That's all I'm saying.
9: But we're talking about the defensive line, and I know you're equating it to then if that happened, then he would just be playing for nothing. But so that's why, you know, I see if it does happen, I see it happening around, you know, Thanksgiving, going into the later months and all of that. Maybe he's popping up at practices and around the team. But it's a win-win situation for him. Come back, play with one of the all-time greats, play on the team that you won a championship with. That move, that trade, makes them the odds-on favorite to win the Super Bowl. It's clear cut, in my opinion.
29: Not me. So you got them winning the Super Bowl. I remember that. We got it on tape.
9: Do.
29: I don't.
9: We have it on tape. I don't have it. I'm going to say it on my show, too. So we'll have a bunch of tapes.
29: Good.
28: Go ahead. Taped out.
29: Yeah, we taped out. That's all I want to know. let's get to, I do want to get to the NBA Finals as well.
28: Oh, real quick. Real quick. A.J. Brown. Your thought with A.J. Brown and the Patriots.
9: I think it's great. I think it's he'll finally in his entire career be with an A quarterback. You know, he's never had a
28: don't disrespect before. Tannehill like that again, Ephraim.
9: Okay, well, the numbers disrespect him. Like I'm not saying anything disparaging. Just look at the numbers. And so this will be the first time he's playing with what we will consider a real starting quarterback. Who's a proficient passer down the field. I don't want to take anything away from Jalen Hurts, but his limitations.
29: I don't know what Super Bowls you watched because he outdueled Patrick Mahomes. I thought he threw the ball really well there.
9: In those two games.
29: He sure did.
9: But as you know, as a receiver, your season isn't made and comprised of one game or two games.
29: But it's about winning. Any guy, so I hope he goes to New England. I hope this year they don't make the playoffs, and he's happy because he has his numbers. Anybody who's on a team that's winning who doesn't feel good about it, I got a problem with that in sports because it's not just about compiling numbers. Go to a bad team and get numbers.
9: No one said anything about that, and I agree with that sentiment. What I said was I'm sure he'll be happy because now he's with what we all consider a passer of the football. And he's never had that. I didn't say anything else about, you know, him being unhappy and they're winning. No. I'm just talking about personally for him as a receiver, you want to be part of the game plan. We know in New England, he'll be part of the game plan. Philadelphia is a run first team. That's just what it was. Guess what? Tennessee was a run first team. They just happened to have two of the best running backs that played in the NFL in the last 20 years. On both of those respective teams. So now he gets to be on a team where they will feature wide receivers, which he's never really had before.
29: Yeah, I got
28: NBA. You want to get to the NBA?
29: Yeah,
28: let's
29: get to the NBA.
9: Let's get to the NBA.
29: Tomorrow is the start of the NBA Finals. Woo! The Knicks are in San Antonio taking on the Spurs. Who you got and why? How many games?
9: I like the Spurs. I called it back in February. I thought the Spurs had an opportunity as good as OKC was and what was going on. I thought the Celtics at the time, everybody was playing well. I thought the Spurs had an opportunity to win the championship this year with Victor Wembanyama. Not just Victor, though. When you look at Castle and his growth, you look at Vassell and what he's been able to do.
29: See, I think you're spot on, man, Ephraim. As much as Wemby is and all that, they have a good team.
28: Without a doubt.
29: They have a good team. Anybody who thinks it's just Wemby is not watching.
9: They're not watching. And as you guys know, I watch, I understand the game at a high level, and I'm watching what they're doing. Like those young guards, those wing defenders, number one, they will go to the rim and put you in it. And in a league that's hyperbolic when it comes to we're going to get up threes and shoot as many threes, they have guards that will get downhill and meet you at the rim. You know how many times they tried to dunk on Chet Holmgren or Harkinstein?
28: Stephon Castle has to relax.
9: They are assaulting the rim, and I respect that in a time where people are passing up layups for threes.
28: Yeah, that's what makes them scary is they're well-versed. The only thing I would say is maybe age. That's the one, area you could say, well, I don't know about that. But they look scary as a team for sure.
9: I don't think you can use the age thing. They said that they were a year away and next year they were too young to go to OKC and beat them like that. I think they grew up a lot in that last series.
30: And out of the 12 times they played OKC this year, they beat them seven.
28: No, they did.
30: I think they've grown up.
29: And Ephraim, you win game one and seven on the road against the defending champ. You've grown up.
30: You are grown, yes. That age thing is out the window.
29: Yep, no doubt.
28: No doubt. E, appreciate you, man. Thank you. Have a good one, as always. Brother.
30: All right, brothers, y'all stay safe.
28: No doubt. Shekel City on the way, as well as Tire Rack Play of the Day. It is the iCup on a Trash Talking Tuesday. Coming up next hour, we'll take your calls for Trash Talking Tuesday. 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
20: 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And for that, we say thank you. Thank you. Thank you for all the love you continue to show us. 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
2: Snakes, zombies, public speaking, the list of fears is endless. But the real danger is in your hand when you're behind the wheel. Distracted driving is what's really scary, and even deadly. Eyes forward, don't drive distracted. 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
4: A quiet residential neighborhood erupts in chaos. Carmine Galante, the feared boss of the Bonanno crime family, lies dead, his cigar still clutched between his teeth.
5: Masked men walked into Joe and Mary's luncheonette in Brooklyn today and gunned down Carmine Galante, a man believed to be the most powerful mafia chieftain in the country.
4: The execution sent shockwaves through the criminal underworld and set the stage for one of the most pivotal criminal cases in New York City history. From the minds behind the acclaimed television series comes Law and Order: Criminal Justice System. 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These are real stories told by the people who have lived them.
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4: For decades, the mafia had New York City in a stranglehold, with law enforcement seemingly powerless to intervene. But the murder of Carmine Galante marked the beginning of the end. Discover how a group of young prosecutors took on the mafia, and with the help of law enforcement, brought down its most powerful figures. I'm Anasika Nicolazzi, and from Wolf Entertainment and iHeart Podcasts, this is Law & Order: Criminal Justice System.
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11: And here's what you need to know.
12: Still a few minutes away from game one of the Stanley Cup final. It's Vegas at Carolina tonight. The NHL's All-Star game in February will be a three-on-three round-robin tournament with five teams. The New York Islanders Arena will host. Zach Werenski of Columbus won the Norris Trophy, and Nashville's new team president and general manager is Chris McFarland from the Avalanche. To Major League Baseball, the Tigers are up 5-0 at the Rays in the top of the fifth. The Phillies have tied up the Padres 2-2 there in the fifth. Orioles lead 4-1 at the Red Sox in the top of the fifth. The Yankees are up 2-1 on the Guardians in the fourth inning. The Yankees do not have Aaron Judge tonight, out with bruised ribs and a sore shoulder. Houston reliever Josh Hader has been activated after biceps tendonitis. He's been out since last August. Houston about to host Pittsburgh. And the Atlanta Falcons gave wide receiver Drake London a four-year extension. I'm Steve DeSegre.
13: One guy is happily divorced. One guy is happily married. One guy gets called daddy by his three beautiful daughters. Aww. One guy gets called daddy after a credit card approval. One guy won a state high school basketball championship. One guy only covered a state high school basketball championship. One guy's been inducted into three halls of fame. One guy has only mocked a hall. Does this seem weird to anybody else?
14: Hey, I heard that.
13: Can this sports writer and this sports fan share a radio show without driving each other crazy? Now, live from the Fox Sports Radio studios, here's Fox Sports Radio's odd couple, Rob Parker and Kelvin Washington.